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3: Good morning, Alana McIntyre here with the latest. The Prime Minister says no Australians have been caught up in the earthquakes that have rocked Indonesia this weekend. A second powerful quake has rocked Indonesia in 24 hours, this time in Sumatra. Thankfully, so far, no injuries have been reported there. At least 47 people have been killed by the 7.7 magnitude quake that struck eastern Indonesia early Saturday morning. Food and on-demand delivery drivers will receive a pay rise from tomorrow. They'll get at least $31.30 an hour after accepting a job in a world first. Alex Veen from the University of Sydney Business School has told the ABC it's unclear if prices will increase for consumers.
4: Whether there'll be a direct cost that will be passed on to consumers remains to be seen. Platforms have had plenty of time to prepare.
3: Pauline Hanson is opposed to the gun buyback scheme that's being announced by Anthony Albanese and the New South Wales Premier. Gun owners in New South Wales are going to be paid up to $10,000 to surrender their firearms following the Bondi terror attack. The local buyback scheme is going ahead in November after other states and territories refused to sign on. And Disney has dropped a trailer for Frozen 3. Anna and Kristoff get married, there's a new villain, and Olaf falls in love. The movie will come out in November next year.
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3: The Eels have defeated the Cowboys 32-30 after a controversial late penalty. North Queensland coach Todd Payton says his side fought hard after a chaotic start.
5: 14-12 at halftime in a reasonable position after a sin binning. And in control of the game probably three times in that second half, but through poor discipline or a decision, lack of detail, it's costly and we're sitting here.
3: And Cronulla have dropped out of the top four following their 24-20 loss to Canberra.
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6: Partly cloudy with a medium chance of showers still to come later this afternoon for our Sunday. Top of 26, back down tonight for an overnight low of 14. Looking for a partly cloudy Monday morning with possible showers throughout the early hours of the morning. Tomorrow chasing that high of 26.
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0: 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Happy Sunday morning to you. 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
0: 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You can win your way to the World Championship of Motocross. 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We have a $6,000 holiday ready for you to grab. This is your flights, accommodation, and your tickets. Now, Danny, our very own DJ Delicious, lived in Darwin for a long time. So I've got Danny's Darwin must-dos.
3: Oh, man, you've got to experience this Mitchell Street. It's like Flinders Street, but it's like a little mini Bali. Okay. Essentially, you can just go from, like, pub. There's, like, music venues, and then there's nightclubs and restaurants and stuff. The food, there's, like, a real Asian variety of food in Darwin. Mm-hmm. They have really great luxes. So a lot of people will go there just for a Darwin luxa. Like, Asian-inspired food in Darwin is huge. Okay. You got to go to Monsoons, roast the DJ on a Friday night. Absolutely wild there. So good. And then in that same street is a crocodile park as well. So you can actually get in a cage with a crocodile. That's all in this one street.
0: Cool.
3: 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Do not get me started.
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4: Someone's going around town putting googly eyes on things, and we want to find out who.
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4: 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At the very least, Marissa's an apologist.
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0: Sinclair, Love Generation. The playlist really opening itself up this Sunday morning here at Star 106.3. Has everybody seen the Netflix documentary about Raygun? She made it all the way through to the Olympics, and even her parents are questioning how.
1: Did you ever associate Olympian and Rachel growing up?
2: Never. Sorry, not the right reaction.
3: I was furious. She was not prepared.
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0: It's the Raygun Netflix special. And, of course, it's out right now on Netflix. Of course, Jade, it's a Netflix special. And it's Sunday morning, which is probably why my brain's not working right now. But I do have the playlist to get us through the rest of the hour and up to 11 o'clock. Josh Fors, Like a Prayer, and one of the 1D boys, Niall Horan. They're on your way for ya.
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0: Hey, it's Adam and Donnie. Hope you've had a great weekend. Hope you continue to. We're back tomorrow morning from 6.
1: We have a family pass for Magnetic Island to give out every single day next week. 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

0: Your Sunday morning soundtrack on Star 106.3. Now this afternoon, the gates are opening at the Queensland Country Bank Stadium, 5:30. The North Queensland Cowboys NRLW side taking on the Cronulla Sharks, promising to be a great evening of rugby league. With the women's competition growing in popularity, this is a great chance to see some of the game's best talent right here in Townsville. The tickets are available from $10, making it a very affordable wrap-up to your weekend. Grab your blue and gold and get along and support the NRLW North Queensland Cowboys as we smash the Cronulla Sharks. News, sport and weather is next here at Star. Back with a bit of No Doubt and some Benson Boone. Benson Boone is one of the acts on the iHeartRadio Music Festival lineup, and we're trying to get you there here at Star 106.3. It's Still My Standby returns tomorrow morning at 7 a.m. with Adam and Donnie. 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
8: Hi there, Alana McIntyre here with the latest. The federal government is moving ahead with the gun buyback scheme following the Bondi Beach terror attack. New South Wales will be the first state to launch the scheme in November. So far, though, most other states are not locked in. The Prime Minister says it's about preventing any future massacres.
9: There are more guns in Australia today than there were at the time of dealing with the Port Arthur gun buyback that occurred under the Howard government.
8: Queensland and Victoria have rejected the plan. A second powerful quake has been recorded in Indonesia, this time thousands of k's away from the first near Sumatra. No injuries have been reported there so far. At least 47 people have died in eastern Indonesia, where people are still trapped after a magnitude 7.7 quake struck. Hawaii is preparing for what could be its first hurricane to hit the Big Island in more than 150 years. Heavy rain and powerful winds are spreading over Hawaii thanks to Hurricane Lala. Four teenagers have been arrested after an allegedly stolen car attempted to flee police, ending up bogged near a fast food restaurant in Melbourne. Richard Miles is in Papua New Guinea today, where he's strengthening ties with PNG's PM and Defence Minister. The Bluey movie trailer has fans divided, with the characters moving into 3D for the film due to come out in 12 months. And the Logies get underway this evening in Sydney.
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8: The Raiders have knocked the Sharks out of the top four, defeating Cronulla 24-20. Coach Ricky Stewart says he's still proud of his side's effort.
10: We're angry we're in a position that we're not going to be contesting to play finals football. The way they played for the jumper, I think, showed what type of spirit's in this group of players.
8: Braden Trindle could spend weeks on the sidelines after the Sharks playmaker dislocated his shoulder. And thanks to a controversial late penalty, the Eels have defeated the Cowboys 32-30.
1: Joyce Main Townsville, your home of the latest in computer and mobile technology. 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
0: Partly cloudy with a medium chance of showers still to come later this afternoon for our Sunday. Top of 26, back down tonight for an overnight low of 14. Looking for a partly cloudy Monday morning with possible showers throughout the early hours of the morning. Tomorrow chasing that high of 26.
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0: Taylor Swift. I knew it. I knew you. This is Star 106.3, and that is a woman who has absolutely ghosted us since she got married back in July. I want to see pictures. I want to know the goss. I want to know who attended. All I know is that Adam Sandler was the celebrant of the wedding. Could it get any more iconic? Yeah, it could, once you finally release the pictures of your wedding dress to us. Something coming up here in Townsville that we will definitely get the inside scoop on is the SeaLink Maggie Island Race Week kicks off on the 27th of August with a big welcome party at Pepper's Race HQ. That is Pepper's Blue on Blue at Nellie Bay. Your Friday morning, Star 106.3 will be there at the Nellie Bay Terminal with a community breakfast that is absolutely free. There's a long lunch that is unfortunately sold out. If you happen to grab your tickets for that one, congratulations. It's very hard to get into. And then DJ Delicious will be fueling your fire on the after party deck at Pepper's Race HQ. Sunday, a massive Island Breeze Festival. That sounds like something I can get around. Sandcastle competition. I reckon I'd be pretty good at that. An inflatable race. It's all happening for the Maggie Island. SeaLink Maggie Island Race Week is coming up. It's not just about the sailing. It's about a week-long action-packed festival of free entertainment, live music, and family parties. Sunroofs up next on our playlist for our Sunday morning soundtrack. A bit of U2 and Miles Smith to get us to 11:30.
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3: I, as you guys know, have been not super well over the last couple of months, but it's okay. 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
5: It's time for this week's real estate wrap-up with Giovanni from Ray White Townsville. Tell us a bit about the current market in Townsville and the surrounding areas.
6: Here's the truth, Townsville. Over the past 8 weeks, the Townsville real estate market has shifted. We're now seeing around 20% more stock available across the market, giving buyers more choice than they've ever had. And at the same time, open home numbers have softened. With the extra choice, the urgency for buyers to purchase a home that doesn't tick all the boxes has changed. Buyers are still active, but they are being more selective, with more comparable properties ticking more boxes, taking more time, and in most cases waiting for the right home rather than rushing into the one available now. That doesn't mean that the market has fallen away. What it does mean is that the conditions have become more balanced and the market has normalized. Across the market, we have also seen price pullback, in some cases up to around 2%. But that needs to be kept in perspective. Townsville property has grown 100% over the past 5 years. So even with the little pullback, homeowners are still well ahead. Average days on market has also pushed out to around 34 days, which means presentation, pricing, and strategy means more than ever. Homes are still selling, but the market is no longer rewarding overpricing. For buyers, Townsville still represents excellent value, especially compared to many other regional and capital markets. For sellers, the opportunity is still there, but the approach needs to be sharper to achieve the strongest result. This message is simple. The market has normalized, but it remains healthy. Good property, priced correctly, and marketed well is still achieving strong results.
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0: to you. During the week, we all completed, at least hope that we all completed our census. Adam and Donnie from Star Breakfast, they thought that there wasn't enough questions, so they completed their very own Star Census.
1: Hello.
2: I'm calling from the Star Census. Can I ask you a quick question for the census?
1: Okay.
2: Yes. How many shoes do you own? Pairs of shoes, that'd be.
1: Pair of shoes?
2: Yes.
1: I don't think we sell any shoes in here.
2: No, you personally. How many pairs of shoes do you personally own at home?
1: Myself?
2: Yes.
1: Myself?
2: Yourself.
1: 4, 5, 6, 7, I think. 7?
2: 7 sets, okay. And if you don't mind me asking one more question, how many sets of socks?
1: I think more than 10 or 20.
2: More than 20. 10 or 20. No problem. Thank you so much for answering our questions. I'll jot that down.
1: No worry.
2: Thank you.
1: Thank you.
2: Happy census.
0: Adam and Donnie back with their mischievous ways from 6 a.m. tomorrow morning, all thanks to Snooze. I am glad they didn't ask me how many shoes I have, because that really would have exposed me to the masses. It's certainly not close to 7. Zara Larsson, Midnight Sun. It's on the way. Ooh, party. Party continues. Ed Sheeran, Britney Spears, all coming up for you.
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0: wrapping up your Sunday morning soundtrack today. I'm off to probably just go sit on my couch, to be honest. It's been a pretty fast morning in here. And looking forward to doing it all over again tomorrow afternoon. Back for the Arvo Show. Adam and Donnie on from 6 a.m. with your chance to get on that standby list from 7 a.m. You got your second chance with Danny at 11, and I'll give you one last chance for the day, 2 p.m. But you've got to be registered at star1063.com.au if you want to head to Las Vegas to see Snoop Dogg, Cardi B. They are all on the lineup. On your lineup for this afternoon, Arpita, Rose and Bruno Mars, Blink 182, and Corey's going to take you through your afternoon here at Star 106.3. 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
5: Hi there, Alana McIntyre here with the latest. As the federal government and New South Wales government formally announced the largest gun buyback scheme in decades, One Nation and the Nationals are both fighting against the changes that have been introduced in response to the Bondi Beach terror attack. National Senator Bridget McKenzie says her party will introduce a bill this week to scrap the firearms laws, arguing they will not make Australia safer.
6: They will not deal with the anti-Semitism that drove that massacre. What we want to see is a just system, one that addresses illegal guns that are on our streets.
5: Hawaii is bracing for the first hurricane in more than 150 years. Wind speeds are set to reach 140 k's an hour on the main island thanks to Hurricane Lala. Hawaii Governor Josh Green has told people to stay home as it approaches.
7: This is an enormous storm. We have not had a hurricane make landfall in quite some time, so none of us really have experienced this.
5: A second powerful earthquake has rocked Indonesia in 24 hours, this time in Sumatra. Thankfully, so far, no injuries have been reported, but at least 47 people have died after a 7.7 magnitude quake struck eastern Indonesia early Saturday. Uber Eats and DoorDash drivers will be some of thousands of Australians who get a pay rise tomorrow. Delivery drivers will be paid a minimum $31.30 an hour. DoorDash says it's not planning price increases as a result.
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5: In NRL, the Eels have beaten the Cowboys 32-30 after a controversial late penalty. North Queensland coach Todd Payton says they didn't give up.
8: Oh, it was a chaotic start. So we fought really hard.
5: While Cronulla have dropped out of the top four following their 24-20 loss to Canberra. And in Darwin, the Aussies are on the brink of a first ever test defeat to Bangladesh. The Aussies trail Bangladesh by 26 runs with 4 wickets remaining.
0: Smarter computing starts here. 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
9: Top of 26 for your Sunday with more showers expected on the way overnight tonight into the start of our week. Top of 26 for your Monday with a partly cloudy morning. The rest of the week partly cloudy and tops of 27.
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0: guys, it has been a big week, particularly for our friends over on QVC, a TV station over in the US. Take a listen.
1: I love to show the texture and this wave pattern. Again, it looks like you went and got a blow job at your blowout at your salon. And it looks beautiful.
0: Yeah. Yes. Okay. So that what you hear there is Tony Bratton. She sells products on this TV station, and she was selling this gorgeous wig on the telly. She's just got a little bit flustered. She's had other things on her mind while she's trying to sell this beautiful, beautiful wig. I'm not going to repeat what she said, okay, because I would like to keep my job. Essentially, this clip has gone viral, viral on socials, even got her on The Tonight Show with Jimmy Fallon, all for trying to sell a little wig. She got a little tongue twisted, and I hope you have had a better weekend than Tony has. Hey, you sticking around? The latest from G Flip, it is on the way. Look, once more.
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3: The man who's on the other side of the phone, his name is Dean Wendt. 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

0: This is Star. Hey, it's Corey hanging out with you this afternoon. We're tackling the Sunday Scaries. Well, I'm with you until four. You probably had a big one last night, and thinking about the things you probably didn't wish you didn't do, you probably text your ex or whatever it may be. Just be glad you didn't have as big of a night as Sarah Colville out of Plymouth in the UK.
1: It wasn't until I was in the ambulance on the way to the hospital to actually say, are you aware of the way you're speaking? And I said, oh, I sound like I have a slur. She said, no, you sound like you can work at a Chinese restaurant. Could work in the local China house or something.
0: Yeah, look, probably you're probably thinking, Corey, what's the GO here? Like, that's probably a Chinese lady. Well, no, I have news for you. It is a white lady, Anglo-Saxon, if you will. Out of the UK, she reckons she suddenly woke up one day with a Chinese accent.
2: Bruh.
0: Doctors diagnosed her with foreign accent syndrome. I say cut the BS. Sarah, thank you very much. I think she probably had a big Saturday night, got a little bit lippy out with the gals, having a couple of cardies, probably went a little bit silly and started impersonating accents maybe, and she's had to double down, she's had to follow through, so much so she's had this diagnosis from the doctors. I say, says, if you're listening, give me a call, you can cut the act.
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0: Hey, it's Adam and Donnie. Hope you've had a great weekend. Hope you continue to. We're back tomorrow morning from 6.
1: We have a family pass at Magnetic Island to give out every single day next week. But also, what else are we giving out, Adam?
0: We're giving out a trip to Vegas. Your chance.

Not long off two, it is Corey and the Sarvo on Star with more of the best music continuing next hour. You'll hear that in Stardust, their one from 98. Music sounds better with you. It's on the playlist. Miles Smith and Noel Horan are in there.

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7: I'm John Fabris. Gun buyback's been formally adopted in New South Wales, where the Premier's predicting it to cost hundreds of millions shared with the Commonwealth. Today, the PM announced the scheme yet to be fostered by other states and territories.
8: The fact is, there are more guns in Australia today than there were at the time of dealing with the Port Arthur gun buyback.
7: Hurricane Lala's now not expected to make landfall on Hawaii's Big Island, but it's still likely to hit hard. Atmospheric scientist Dr. Alison Nugent was asked on Fox whether wind or rain will have the greatest fallout.
9: They could both be equally impactful. Maybe the wind more so because we're not used to it, but those rainfall totals are exceptional if those come to pass.
7: And the world's ugliest dog contest has been held in California. This attendee checked out the front runners.
10: The hairless dogs, those ones, I do think they are ugly. But the pugs are so ugly, they're cute.
7: A pug rescue was crowned the winner.
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11: Gold Coast may be out of the NRL finals race, but it's looking to rattle a few teams in the run home. Titans returning from an extended break to take on the Knights in Newcastle this afternoon. Coach Josh Hannay determined to finish strong.
12: The hope is there's energy there for the next month to get back to the team we were sort of becoming. And the teams we're playing are the teams we want to be competitive with moving forward.
11: The Tigers and Dragons wrap up round 24 at Combank. The Warriors, Eels and Raiders not notching wins in yesterday's encounters. Well, in the NRLW, the Roosters have defeated the Broncos 34-20 in last night's grand final rematch. Australia staring down defeat against Bangladesh on day four of the test in Darwin. The Aussies 7-243 coming off lunch in their second innings, leading the visitors' first knock by 15. And the penultimate round of the AFL continues. GWS taking on West Coast at NG Stadium. Western Bulldogs tackle Carlton at Marvel, and across town at the MCG, it's the Bombers versus the Swans. That's sport. I'm Harrison Preve.
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13: Top of 26 for your Sunday, with more showers expected on the way overnight tonight into the start of our week. Top of 26 for your Monday with a partly cloudy morning. The rest of the week partly cloudy and tops of 27.
14: Weekend forecast. 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
1: Hi, I'm Freya Ridings. The story with castles was, what if you could flip the Disney princess thing on its head and, like, rebuild your own castles? I stand for, like, in those, like, heartbreaking moments, like, rebuilding yourself and showing them that you are more than they thought that you were. And I think if someone has hurt you or betrayed you or underestimated you, then you can show them. And I still think that that's maybe why that song resonates with people, is because I believe it.
0: Yeah, Freya Ridings, she's got an unreal voice. She picked up Best New Artist shortly after the release of this one, Castles, in 2019. As well as that, she was nominated for Breakthrough Artist at the Brits. Freya Ridings, she plays after this at Star.
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3: I was in an Uber with a man named Remy. Loves the show, but he was saying that a few months ago, we said that Thurngower Drive has the most roundabouts in the Southern Hemisphere. He said there's not. Kalinda Chase has more, and Adam is denying that he ever said that Thurngower Drive has the most roundabouts in the Southern Hemisphere.
4: I said it didn't have enough roundabouts.
3: We've got the tape.
4: Today, I'd like to talk about Thurngower Drive in Kerwin. I don't think it has enough roundabouts.
5: Let's put us on the world map. The most roundabouts on Thurngower Drive in the Southern Hemisphere.
3: You definitely said at the end there, the most roundabouts on Thurngower Drive in the Southern Hemisphere.
4: Yeah. I'm saying let's give it the most.
3: I've also pulled the article that made it into the Jasmine Bulletin that we wrote, according to our vibe check, and then in brackets, which is never wrong.
4: Oh, no.
3: This is already the most overpopulated roundabout stretch of road in the Southern Hemisphere.
4: Remy.
3: We said it.
4: Oh, you're an ice cream.
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0: Our gals, Cat's Eye, the group, they're still relatively new to the music industry, but they have made their presence known. 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
1: The American Music Award goes to... Thank you to the icons. We're so grateful for every single one of you. 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
0: Top the BTS up Cat's Eye. Earlier this year, taking home Best Music Video, they also won Best New Artist, and that you heard their Best Breakthrough Artist at the American Music Awards, and they have fresh music for you. I don't mind it.

0: It is called Animal. The ladies co-writing it with Ed Sheeran. It's flirty. It's fun. The music video even having a guest cameo with Demi Moore. You're going to hear it after a couple of ads at Star.
1: 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Your T-shirt's ripped. And somehow, you've got to do it all again for day two at the iHeartRadio Music Festival 2026.
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0: Hey, it's Adam and Donnie. Hope you've had a great weekend. Hope you continue to. We're back tomorrow morning from 6.
1: We have a family pass at Magnetic Island to give out every single day next week. But also, what else are we giving out, Adam?
0: 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Your chance to get

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0: The latest update from the newsroom is on the way, and more of the best music after two. You know, it's not the same as it was. In Harry Styles, As It Was is on the playlist. Ray and 070 Shay. Some loose rumours out there. Ray could be on the dating scene with one Michael B. Jordan. Baby, where the hell's my husband? Ray and Michael B. Jordan. That would be a hot couple. Armin van Helden are also on the way. Mama May. It is coming your way after the latest news headlines here at Star.
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9: I'm John Fabris. Indonesia's earthquake death tolls jumped to 47 as rescue teams search for any survivors under building rubble. 21-year-old Gladys Victoria from the Netherlands is living in the main quake zone on the island of Flores.
10: I was trying to hide under my kitchen table, which is what I've always been taught as a kid on primary school.
9: One Nation leader, Pauline Hanson's leading the charge against a gun buyback officially instituted today to start in New South Wales in November as a response to the Bondi terror attack.
11: Look at the people that we have brought into the country. Look at the radicals. Look at the numbers that are on the watch list. This is what we should be going after, not law-abiding Australians.
9: On News 24, the ACT is the only other state or territory appearing willing to sign up. And Australia's government's put the brakes on processing working holiday visas as it reviews immigration. Minister Tony Burke addressing the situation this morning.
12: They're still being processed, but they are being processed more slowly than they were previously.
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14: Round 24 NRL action back underway with Newcastle hosting Gold Coast. The Knights are missing several of their starters, but coach Justin Holbrook's been stoked with the squad's next man up mentality.
15: Since pre-season, we've spoken about guys having to jump in and train in different positions because it's going to be needed, and that's obviously happened a lot. They're all doing a great job. Our back rowers are, tremendous.
14: West Tigers to tackle the Dragons late at the Savo at Combank. In the NRLW, the Raiders have defeated the Knights 25-18. Australia 8 for 274 in its second knock against Bangladesh on day 4 of the top end test. The Aussies desperate to build on their 46-run lead with the visitors still to bat again. AFL action underway at NG Stadium between the Giants and West Coast. Western Bulldogs and Carlton to front up at Marvel Stadium, while the Bombers and Swans meet later at the MCG. And the Hockeyroos have opened their World Cup campaign with a 2-0 win over Japan. The Kookaburras begin their tournament tonight against Ireland. That's sport. I'm Harrison Freed.
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16: Top of 26 for your Sunday with more showers expected on the way overnight tonight into the start of our week. Top of 26 for your Monday with a partly cloudy morning. The rest of the week partly cloudy and tops of 27.
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0: 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Hey, it's Corey in the Sarvo. Let's talk about this.
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0: Go into the chapel and where? 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It is Star Steal My Standby.
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3: Someone's going around town putting googly eyes on things and we want to find out who.
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0: That is fresh music from Teddy Swims. Mr. Know It All plays a Savo on Star. It's Corey hanging out with you. The Black Eyed Peas are on the way. Yes, taking it back to 2005. Don't Funk With My Heart. Guys, the only thing I can think about when I think about the Black Eyed Peas, a lot of thinking to be done, is Fergie. Picture this. She's singing that with a microphone in one hand, doing cartwheels with the other hand to balance herself at 8 a.m. 8 a.m. in the morning on a talk show over in the US. If you know, you know, you need to check out the clip online. They play next here at Star.
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0: Hey, it's Adam and Donnie. Hope you've had a great weekend. Hope you continue to. We're back tomorrow morning from 6.
1: We have a family pass at Magnetic Island to give out every single day next week. But also, what else are we giving out, Adam?
0: We're giving out a trip to Vegas. Your chance to get on the standby list once again tomorrow morning. We'll see you then.

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He's on the playlist. Some fresh music from Sunny Federa. 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
6: I'm John Fabris. The PM has his first sign-up for the National Gun Buyback Scheme, with New South Wales to activate it from November.
7: I'll continue to work constructively with states and territories. They will make their own decisions under our federation system.
6: It was devised in the wake of the Bondi terror attack. Former police officers are being recruited as reservists to plug some of Victoria's 1,500 cop deficit. Commissioner Mike Bush hails the scheme as freeing up the force from admin to get back onto the front line.
8: It enables us to bring down the crime that we're struggling with here in Victoria.
6: And the jury's out whether a hurricane will make landfall on Hawaii's Big Island for the first time in 155 years. Specialist Brian Norcross telling Fox, even if it slips past, Hurricane Lala will still pack a powerful wind and rain punch.
9: I don't think it's going to make landfall. I think it's going to slide by. Unless it does something really weird, it's going to miss landfall. It's going to miss its chance in the record book.
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10: Not even a century from Cam Green could rescue Australia in the top end test. The Aussies have been bundled out for 284 in their second knock against Bangladesh.
11: Bangladesh need 57 runs to complete their first ever test victory in Australia.
10: They're on 7. Josh Hazlewood struck early. The visitors won for 30 a short time ago. To the NRL, where action's underway in Newcastle. It's the Knights leading the Titans 16-10 in the first half. West Tigers to host the Dragons at Combank. Coach Benji Marshall using the run home to lay the foundations for the Tigers 2027 campaign.
12: We've set some things that we want to go after. You obviously want to win every game, but results aside, there's a process of the way we want to do things. The players are all on board with that.
10: AFL, where the Giants are leading the Eagles by 27 points approaching halftime at NG Stadium. And Alex Simonor and Rinky Hijikata have won their round of 64 matches at the Cincinnati Open. Talia Gibson takes the court against world number one Arena Sabalenka early tomorrow. That's sport. I'm Harrison Preed.
0: Joyce Main Townsville, your home of the latest in computer and mobile technology. 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
13: Top of 26 for your Sunday, with more showers expected on the way overnight tonight into the start of our week. Top of 26 for your Monday, with a partly cloudy morning. The rest of the week partly cloudy and tops of 27.
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In the Sarvo on Star, guys, it is a big, it's a glitzy, it's a glammy night tonight. The Logies, they're on the go down in Sydney. You've still got time to have your vote for who will take home the gold Logie. Robert Irwin, he is up as nominee. He's also hosting the coverage tonight on the telly. Voting is open until 10 p.m. I would love to see a Julia Morris, Lady J-Mo, or Pearlin Yao take home the gold. Taking to the stage tonight, those...

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0: Couple of minutes off 4 o'clock. It's Star. Sabrina Carpenter's on the way. As we continue more of the best music on this Sunday afternoon, you'll hear Her One House Tour. Greenscreen are also on the playlist. From 2002, Chemical Heart, not long after your news, and No Doubt are in there. Taking it a little further back to 96, Just the Girl, it is on the playlist. Hiya. I don't even know what I'm saying. I'm out of here for now. That is what I'm trying to get to. I'll catch you back here next Sunday from 12. It's probably about time I need to leave.
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6: I'm John Fabris, 51's now. The death toll from the large earthquake in the Flores region of Indonesia. The governor of the area is trying to organise food and water for the many displaced.
7: We're also trying to get blankets, tents and other necessities because many families are sleeping outside due to the ongoing aftershocks.
6: On Al Jazeera, New South Wales is now the sole signatory to the National Gun Buyback Scheme evolving from the Bondi terror attack. Graham Park from Shooters Union Australia claiming on the ABC. The Minns government's deflecting from its failure to tackle terrorism.
8: For firearm owners, the amounts being offered are so bad that it just equates to state-sanctified theft. It's outrageous.
6: And Victoria's Premier's election pledge of recruiting ex-police officers to serve as reservists has been doubled to 400. Ben Carroll aims to lift the admin load on a depleted force.
9: This will free up police to be on the beat and on the street doing what they need to do, detecting and stopping crime.
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10: The top end test is wrapped up. Bangladesh creating history down under.
11: There it is. And what a magical moment. The Giant Slayers have beaten Australia in Australia for the first time. Congratulations, Bangladesh.
10: The wrap-up on Fox Sports. The Tigers cruising to a 9-wicket victory after being set just 57 runs. Cameron Green, a bright spot in an underwhelming Aussie performance, notching his third Test 100.
12: I think I just went back to what I used to do back in the day. I think I've just been chopping and changing a little bit recently. So, it's nice to just go back to what worked.
10: Let's go into the NRL now. It's the Knights leading the Titans 30-14 late in the second half. Action's kicking off at Combank Stadium between the West Tigers and the Dragons. And around the grounds in the AFL, the Giants ahead of West Coast by 47 points in the final quarter at Entry Stadium. In the second term at Marvel, Carlton leading the Western Bulldogs by 13. The Bombers and the Swans collide shortly at the MCG. And that's Sport. I'm Harrison Preeve.
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13: Top of 26 for your Sunday with more showers expected on the way overnight tonight into the start of our week. Top of 26 for your Monday with a partly cloudy morning. The rest of the week partly cloudy and tops of 27.
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10: Hey, it's Adam and Donnie. These are the highlights from last week's breakfast shows. First of all, are we dating returned on Monday?
14: First of all, are we having a good weekend? That's the question I'd like to ask.
10: Sorry, Donnie.
14: Are you out there having a good weekend?
10: They can't answer
14: back. Let reply. Are you having a good weekend? I thought so. I heard someone. There's at least one person, Adam.
10: Okay. Can I get to the thing I was going to say now? Am I right to go?
14: All right.
10: Are we dating returned? It's your dating detectives right here, Adam and Donnie. We like to sort it out for you.
14: Yeah,
10: if you're in the grey area, you don't know if you're dating someone, you've seen each other a couple of times. We had another one of these, and it turned out that the fella involved, it was his first kiss.
14: Yeah, and love sprung from that first kiss. How did it work? We'll let you know. Also, the blame game returned. Is it proper, is it fair to not invite the partner of your best mate to a holiday because you think she's a bit much?
10: Mm.
14: Or he's a bit much.
10: Mm.
14: I think more often than not, he would be a bit much.
10: Mm-hmm.
14: I had a fella come on the show this week to ask that question, and it went awesomely, I'd say.
10: You'd say so, okay.
14: Yeah, I'd say so.
10: Well, that's your opinion. Also, our promotions manager, Jake, recently outed his sister here on the show as being a cheater.
14: Yeah.
10: Cheating on her partners. Well, we sprung a little surprise on him. We had her on the line.
14: A bit of a dramatic week this week, wasn't it?
10: It was, isn't it? Just when we go through it.
14: Very dramatic.
10: I'm excited for this hour.
14: Very. If you want to hear people like not get along with each other, do not switch over. This is where you need to be.
10: Adam and Donnie, Star 106.3. 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
1: Honey. I've got a conundrum to settle as the dating detective.
2: Oh, this one feels weird, Adam. Okay, so this is what happened. We had Jared on the phone not too long ago, and he explained to us he went on a few dates with this lady named Jemaya. We've been trying to ask the question on the show for the last month or so. Are we dating? We get two people on, try and figure it out. Jared got ghosted. That's what happened here. Jared
1: never
2: got
1: nice.
2: Ghosted.
1: Never nice, is it?
2: And we asked, why is this such a big deal, Jared? Like, is this something you don't want to move on from? Turned out this girl, Jemaya, was his first kiss. He's 31 years old, and we could tell that he's very head over heels for her. We've been talking to Jemaya off air. She's revealed something to us that she feels comfortable coming on the show and revealing to Jared. Would you argue definitely should have come up earlier?
1: Probably.
2: Definitely.
1: If she's comfortable telling us, I mean, she probably should have told Jared. I don't want to.
2: Well, let's get into this anyway. Yeah. Jared and Jemaya are both on the line. We're going to answer the question once and for all. Are we dating after Jared got ghosted? Jared, are you there, buddy?
3: Hey, guys. How are you?
2: Very good. And Jemaya, we've found her. We've tracked her down. She's agreed to come on the show. Good morning, Jemaya.
4: Good morning. Hey, guys. What's going on?
2: Now, Jemaya, true
3: Where
2: or
3: false? Just sorry, boys. It's great to hear your voice, Jemaya.
4: It's good to hear yours as well.
2: Now, Jemaya, you went on a couple dates with Jared a few weeks ago, and he hasn't heard from you since, and we're all trying to figure out why, because it was a pretty special couple of dates for Jared. We'll probably get into why that was, but Jemaya, where have you been? We're all dying to know.
4: Well, I'm not actually from Townsville. So I don't live there. You know, I'm not really from the area. You know, I really should have communicated that a bit better, and I actually feel terrible about distancing myself. I'm so sorry for giving you the ghost.
2: Jared, mate, what's going through your mind right now? This is all a bit weird.
3: You know what, this is a little bit weird. This is a lot of information to process, guys. You know, let me just... I didn't tell you this, Jemaya, but you're actually my first kiss.
4: Oh, really?
3: Yeah, that's a pretty big deal for me. Look, I'm just spitballing.
4: Was it a good one? Was it a good one, at least?
3: Well, was it a good one for me?
4: Yeah, did you, like, enjoy it? I mean, there was a couple of kisses involved.
3: Yeah, well, I had a great time. Won't go into too much detail there, but look, I'm just you throw this right back if you don't like it, but I'm willing to do long distance if you are.
2: Well, Jemaya, where are you? Jared, I know that you're really head over heels here. She was your first kiss, but Jemaya, where actually are you?
4: I live in Sydney.
2: Okay, Jared, is that like that's like a couple flights a week out of Townsville? Is that like, before, I know that you really like this girl, she was your first kiss, but is that too far of a distance, Jared?
3: Donnie, let me tell you, I absolutely love the Sydney Alta Bridge.
1: Do you love the bridge?
3: And I'm happy to go as much as I have to.
2: Wow! Jemaya, what do you think about this?
4: You know what? Let's lock in a date. Let's give it a crack. Let's do it.
2: Guys, I got to be honest. This is not how I thought this was going to go. I thought when we spoke to Jemaya and she let us know that she's not actually from here and all of that, that you were going to be upset, Jared. But you're down to just give this a crack long distance, even though she ghosted you.
3: Well, love has no boundaries, you guys. And I'm willing to give it a go. Have you ever seen that movie, Notting Hill?
2: I've seen Notting Hill. But
4: I haven't.
2: Well, maybe you guys can watch it together. We'll let you, Jemaya, do us a favour. Reply to Jared. Get this happening off air. And I guess congratulations. We answered the question, are you guys dating? The answer was yes. I'm rocked
1: now. Well, it's yes now.
2: I don't know. Congratulations, guys.
3: Wow. This is exciting.
4: I'm excited to give this a real go, and I feel terrible about what happened.
2: Yeah. All right, well, that's a good
1: get
2: ending.
1: Get us out of here.
2: Thank you, guys.
1: Thanks.
2: That was not... I
1: you got nothing?
2: I got nothing for that.
1: Really easy speech.
2: Can I just say, I think that's a bad idea.
1: Okay.
2: Yeah.
1: Well, we kind of helped it happen, so...
2: I think that's a bad idea.
1: Probably.
0: Caught nothing this week is everything. Reheated and questionably preserved. Adam and Donnie, Reheated on Star 106.3. How many artists

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0: Reheat Adam and Donny. 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
2: Order! Order! Good morning, Bethany. Now, have you ever had to ask yourself, do we need to have a word with one of our friends, partners? Beth, have you ever been in an awkward situation like this?
3: I'm trying to remember. I feel like there probably has been times where I've had a friend, maybe in the early stages of dating someone we all didn't necessarily know too well and get along with. Okay. But I think I've been pretty lucky to dodge the bullet.
2: Well, James is on the phone right now. This is the blame game. It's our job to try and figure out who's being more unreasonable. He's had a bit of a Barney with his best mate's girlfriend. Ooh. James in Kerwin, mate. What's the story?
4: Hey guys, bit of an awkward one actually. So we've got this mate Benny, and to be honest, his missus is just she's such a bunch. Like, she's such a bunch. Which I know sounds terrible. Anyway, we're all going away on a bit of a like sort of it's sort of our group from school, like our mates and all our partners and stuff, and we're sort of going to Early Beach for a week or so, the back end of spring. And anyway, the other night we were at a dinner, and sort of she was just being usual part of himself, and watching out a few of the boys afterwards. It's just sort of, we're all in agreement. Like we can't have her coming on this trip. So we're gonna have to let Benny know that. Well, he's obviously more than welcome with us on the trip, but we've sort of had enough of her.
5: Well, you're gonna say to him, don't bring the missus.
4: Pretty much, yeah. Oh. Which I think, I know it sounds awful, but yeah.
5: How long have they been together? Is there any hope that it might fall apart? You'll be rid of her?
4: Look, we were hoping it would sort of be like a real quick fling, but it's been about 2 years now.
3: Oh. So. Are other partners allowed to come on the trip, though? Is she the only one that's going to be excluded?
4: Yes, which I understand is a little bit red hot, but
3: that's
4: Everyone else's partners will be there. But, like, she... Yeah, it's just the whole room has to revolve around her, and she's quite rude to the other partners as well.
2: Right.
4: This is a bit of a personal thing, but there was one time we were at dinner, and, mate, I swear to God, I was sitting next to her, and she farted, and she's singing, but it's been about 2 years now.
3: Are other partners allowed to come on the trip, though?

0: Oh, she was pretty out there the other night when she said this or whatever, and sort of like, oh yeah, she's pretty funny like that, you know what I mean? Like the way he sees it. Sort of what you guys were saying, it's quite, yeah, he's sort of blinded by love, if that makes sense. Yeah. Like,
1: he's trying to figure out who's
0: in the best possible light.
1: I'm trying to figure out who's to blame here, because obviously we're only hearing your side of the story about how awful this poor lady is. But I just can't see a world where I would ever tell someone they can't come on a holiday.
2: But I think if it's been raised before, though, if they've brought it up consecutively and this is an issue and he knows...
1: So what, she's just rude. Like, she'll be making jokes with people, but they don't seem like jokes.
2: Or is she just annoying?
0: No, yeah, like, she'll sort of just make, like, real stabs at people, sort of, yeah, like... Might be something they're wearing or what they're saying, you know what I mean? Guys, I understand that I'm obviously biased because of the fart debacle of 2025.
1: Who are you sticking the blame with here? Is it the girl that is just not, you're a bit out of line, but isn't aware of it?
2: Is
1: it poor James on the phone that's just trying to, well, it sounds like jump on a grenade for the group.
2: This is tough, but I think you guys shouldn't have to go away on a holiday with someone you don't enjoy the company of and who has been rude to you. So I think you're within your right to ask her not to come, but expect a fallout. That's just my opinion.
1: Alrighty, there we have it. Thank you so much, James. Have a good holiday at Airlie Beach, bro.
3: Good luck.
1: Yeah, I think he's going to need more than luck. That is a very uncomfortable conversation. I feel bad that we've aided and abetted that.
3: Well, what can you do? Beth has. It's your fault, Beth.
4: We've just scraped this show together. And we mean just. This is Adam and Donnie Reheated on Star 106.3.
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2: Our promotions manager Jake in the studio with us. We're hoping to patch some things up with him and his family.
3: Yeah, if you've had a party with your sister or your brother, that's the situation we find ourselves in. A few weeks ago, Jake came on this show and did a bit of a report about cheating, how different ways people are cheating on each other, and unprompted, released this into the world.
4: I know people that cheat.
3: Yep.
5: For research purposes.
4: My sister. She's in New Zealand. She's not listening.
3: Oh, the iHeart app.
2: You take it anywhere you go.
4: And I don't, you know what? I'm just going to say it. My sister's the biggest cheater out there.
3: Jesus, Jake.
2: And now, Jake, we are all still floored that you revealed to everyone on air, unprompted, that you believe that your sister is, what was the quote?
4: I'm just going to say it. My sister's the biggest cheater out there.
5: What
6: do you mean? How do you know this?
4: What do you mean? Yeah. She moves on from boy to boy to boy. She cheats on all of them.
2: Why did you feel the need to bring that up? Like, are you sure? Like, are you sorry that you did that?
4: No.
2: You're not sorry?
4: No, not at all. Because I actually felt comfort saying it because I'm here in Australia right now. All my family's back in New Zealand. I've never told anyone.
2: Right.
4: So now I've told thousands of listeners.
2: Right.
4: But
2: you feel like it's a weight off your chest?
4: Yeah.
2: Right.
6: I do want to know how you know this. How do you know that?
4: Mate,
6: did she tell you?
4: I'm from a small town, 20,000 people.
2: This is a bit awkward.
4: What do you mean?
2: Because we were laying down the platform so that you could say that you're sorry and you're remorseful. Because should we just still do this, Adam?
4: What do you mean?
6: Well, it's too late now. She's on the line.
4: No.
6: Well, she's heard all that.
4: Wait.
6: We can't
4: go
6: back now. She's heard everything you said.
2: Brittany is on the phone right now. Your sister from New Zealand. Good morning, Brittany.
7: Jake, what the?
4: No.
7: What the heck? What? I can't believe you, honestly. You're my brother.
6: Do you want to defend yourself, Brittany, against these accusations?
2: Is it true? I mean, sorry to pry, but Brittany, is it true what he's saying?
7: No, he can't.
4: No.
7: Okay, I'm here trying to be a supporter.
4: Everyone knows you're a cheater.
7: No, I'm not. It's lies. Like, I can't believe you've outed me to Australia.
4: You're my friend.
2: Jake, seriously, do you want to just apologise to Brittany now that we're all here? We thought this was going to go very differently.
4: Oh, no, because she's a cheater. You literally sit with my friend.
6: Brittany, have you got any dirt on Jake you'd like to get revenge on him with?
7: Well, best believe I'm going to start spreading some rumours around home while you're away.
4: What are you going to say?
7: I haven't decided yet.
4: Because there's nothing to share.
6: Well, that's the thing about a rumour. Much like we're believing you've done, she can make it up.
7: Yep, I can make up anything. Maybe you're a cheater and you smell.
2: I tell you what, Brittany, we'll go off air with this and I'll send you a list of rumours that you can use around Greymouth, okay? I'll send you a list.
7: Legend. So
4: how long you been with your partner?
2: Put down the shovel. Stop digging the hole. Thank you, Brittany. We're sorry that didn't go the way we thought it would.
7: I mean, yeah, it'll be an awkward next time you visit, that's for sure.
4: You're not getting any for Christmas this year, are you?
2: Oh, siblings. Am I right, Adam?
5: Yes, you're a nasty little creature, Jake.
2: Thank you, Brittany. We'll talk to you soon.
5: Good luck to the Lacey family after that one. It's Star 106.3, Adam and Donny.
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15: I'm John Fabris. Teams in Indonesia are scouring building rubble for earthquake survivors. The death toll's risen to at least 51. This woman, one of many thousands who fled their homes.
16: My house was shaking violently. Things were falling everywhere. I'm traumatized. Even here, the ground shook again and we ran once more.
15: Translation on Al Jazeera. A gun buyback's been formally adopted in New South Wales. The Premier's predicted to cost hundreds of millions shared with the Commonwealth. Today, the PM announced the state joining the scheme yet to be fostered by other states and territories.
17: The fact is, there are more guns in Australia today than there were at the time of dealing with the Port Arthur gun buyback.
15: And the world's ugliest dog contest has been held in California. This attendee checked out the front runners.
18: The hairless dogs, those ones, I do think they are ugly. But the pugs are so ugly, they're cute.
15: A pug rescue was crowned the winner.
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19: Bangladesh has defeated Australia by 9 wickets on day 4 of the test match in Darwin. The Tigers clinching their first test victory down under. Hassan Mahmood named player of the match for his 9-wicket haul.
20: We keep on our mind that whatever has happened, just be on yourself and follow the process and don't think about the outcome. Whatever happened, we have to go like play for the 5 days.
19: Aussie skipper Pat Cummins admitting to 7 they were outplayed with both bat and ball.
21: I think they outplayed us in all facets, really. I thought they were really patient and quite disciplined. And once we're behind, it was really hard to get back.
19: The Knights have officially locked in a spot in the NRL finals, running home with a 36-26 win over the Titans in Newcastle. Live action, the Dragons leading the Titans 18-6, approaching halftime. And the Giants have kept their slim AFL wildcard hopes alive with a 111-57 win over West Coast. Action underway at the MCG. It's the Swans leading the Bombers by 12 in the early exchanges. That's sport. I'm Harrison Preeb.
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22: Top of 26 for your Sunday with more showers expected on the way overnight tonight into the start of our week. Top of 26 for your Monday with a partly cloudy morning. The rest of the week partly cloudy and tops of 27.
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1: Adam and Donnie, hope you're having a great weekend. Donnie wouldn't let me get away with not saying that.
2: No, you have to be having a good weekend, right? It's been a beautiful weekend here in the village.
1: Always is, though.
2: And there's still a little bit of time left.
1: There is.
2: Sink it in. Yes. Sink it in. Okay. It may have just started. Okay. For you, maybe you work different shifts than normal people.
5: Okay, yes.
2: You don't like my weekend
5: I
2: chat?
5: I think this is fantastic.
2: It's a good weekend
5: keep
2: here.
5: Keep going, mate. Keep
2: if
5: going.
2: If this doesn't make you turn on your radio mm-hmm. to listen to us at 6 a.m. on Monday morning, what will?
5: Keep going.
2: Maybe what we have to say next.
5: You got more?
2: No, the census was this week, and we thought we'd conduct a census of our own, Adam.
5: Yeah, that's right. We called some people. They were in a question-answering mood at 2:00. Every single person we tried, we called random people, random businesses, asking questions like, how many socks you got? They were also willing to answer.
2: How much wood would a woodchuck cut if a woodchuck took cut wood?
5: Yep.
2: Two, apparently, yep. according to a lady.
5: Well, it was an estimate. I did say it doesn't have to be exact. It was a rough estimate.
2: Also, all week this week, we put our detective's hats on to try and find the googly-eyed bandit. Yeah. And you helped us along the way Thank with you. Different tips on the line. And it turned out it was right under our noses the entire time.
5: We found the culprit. If you missed it, the culprit is coming up this hour. So don't go anywhere.
2: Someone has been putting googly eyes on things. And it has been revealed who they are.
5: I mean, right now, as we broadcast this, they're probably in prison.
2: Probably. Well, they've committed treason.
5: Exactly.
2: That's what you've said.
5: Yes. Well, I'm still saying that. Adam and Donnie Stone 063. Have a great hour.
2: Have a great weekend.
5: Oh, he's done it.

0: Queensland. Your boys Adam and Donnie left a mess, so we reheated it. Star 106.3.
1: Yes, 5 million households across our country, we hope, filled out the census, 66 questions, so that the government can get a little bit more information on what the heck's going on. We realise, though, that, well, the community here is in a question-answering mood.
2: Yeah.
1: And we had some burning questions that we had of our own, so we just started calling people and conducted our own Star 106.3 census. It was a simple thing. I think you'll be shocked to find that people were just definitely in a question-answering mood yesterday,
2: just
1: Adam.
2: Willing to answer anything. Have a listen to this, the Star Census that we did yesterday.
3: Good morning.
4: G'day, how you doing? My name is Thomas. The census is on tonight, and we're just doing the rounds. They've accidentally left one of the questions off, so we just needed to check. Have you ever had a dog or cat? As a pet, yes?
3: Yes.
4: Okay,
3: yes.
4: Thank you, awesome, have a great day.
3: Okay,
4: thank
3: bye.
5: Rory speaking.
4: They've just left one question off, so now I got to bloody do all the rounds today. Just really quickly, are you a shower man or a bath man, Rory?
5: Shower.
4: Thank you, Rory, have a great day, mate.
5: See ya.
6: Good morning.
7: Hi, how are you going? This is the Star Census. I just had one question. How many people do you think you saw over the weekend?
6: Me?
7: Yes.
6: Last weekend?
7: Yes, just the last weekend that's just gone, yes.
6: Last weekend I got a birthday, 21st, so saw about 50.
7: Okay, yep, okay, I'll put that down. That's going to blow out the average a bit, though. But anyway, thanks for answering the questions. Happy census.
8: Hello.
7: I'm calling from the Star Census. Can I ask you a quick question for the census?
8: Okay.
7: Yes, how many shoes do you own? Pairs of shoes, that'd be.
8: Pair of shoes?
7: Yes.
8: I don't think we sell any shoes in here.
7: No, you personally, how many pairs of shoes do you personally own at home?
8: Myself?
7: Yes.
8: Myself?
7: Yourself.
8: 4, 5, 6, 7, I think, 7.
7: 7 sets, okay. And if you don't mind me asking one more question, how many sets of socks?
8: I think more than 10 or 20.
7: More than 20. 10 or 20. No problem. Thank you so much for answering our questions. I'll jot that down.
8: No worry.
7: Thank you. Happy census.
9: Good morning.
7: How much wood do you think a wood would chuck if a wood could chuck wood? Just roughly, doesn't have to be exact. But how much wood do you think?
9: 2.
7: 2? Okay, thank you. I'll mark down 2. Awesome, thanks very much for the help.
9: Thank you.
7: And happy census.
1: So that was our Star 106.3 census that we conducted yesterday, and I feel like the results are in. 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
0: Couldn't catch Adam and Donnie this week? Good news. We kept the leftovers warm. This is Adam and Donnie, reheated on Star 106.3.
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1: Oh God, my God, how's she getting me? Either one

0: Got nothing this week? Is everything. 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
1: 4 years now, someone around Townsville has been going around with googly eyes, sticking them on posters, ads, and now buses. Our buses. Our ads are on the side of buses right now, and we've been targeted. My eyes have been replaced by googly eyes.
2: Now, you're probably thinking, how did we get into this mess? Because we're about to reveal who is actually been doing

0: I actually have a photo of it.
1: Brittany, send it through.
2: Why do you think they didn't put googly eyes on Donnie?
0: I don't know. Maybe because Donnie's been around on the station long enough.
3: Google out there that never struck this beautiful city until Mr. Donnie moved here. Your face, Adam, has been googly eyed.
4: Yeah, but not his.
5: I refute these claims.
3: I find you guilty.
6: I think it's kind of funny, and I love it. Every time I see the googly eyes on things, I smile, so it makes my day better.
5: Good morning, who do we have there?
7: Just stop digging.
5: What? Sorry? Say again. What was that?
7: If you keep digging, boys, you might not like what you find.
5: Wait, who is this?
4: Is this googly bandit himself?
5: Oh, he's gone! Adam Bailey is on the phone. You've been hit by this before.
8: Yeah, I have. Now, I'm not saying that the current googly-eyed bandit is the same one from about a year ago. We have pretty good security. So we went straight to the tapes, and it was a grey ute that pulled up out the front of my office, and out jumped a young female in a school uniform, applied the eyes, kicked back in the ute, and off they went.
5: A second bus has been hit.
4: You're joking.
9: I'm Michelle, I'm a bus driver with Kinetic, and my bus has googly eyes in it, but I don't know who did it. I see it. Let me know.
5: Our promotions manager Jake is in the room.
10: I know who's doing it.
5: Who was it?
10: I can't tell you. Who's to say it's someone in this office?
11: I think it's Adam.
5: I'm the one calling for this person's head. I'm saying put him on the guillotine. Why would he have done it?
11: Because he's trying to make a name for himself. He needs an edge.
5: He does.
1: Who do you think has done this thing?
0: Michaela.
1: Oh, Michaela in the star car.
0: It's not me, I promise.
4: Yeah, that's it. But we know who it was.
5: We do. We've been sent a video. It was not a schoolgirl. We believe Adam Bailey may have been lying to us. All these bandits moving packs.
4: Yeah, they do.
5: We have the information. It is somebody from our office. That somebody is back in the office, and we're going to put them to the coals next. We have the googly-eyed bandit red-handed.
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17: Hi, I'm Hannah Davies. Brisbane has opened its AFLW campaign with an 85-37 win over Essendon. Lions veteran Dakota Davidson booting 4 goals. The fast-finishing Swans beat the Crows 61-53. A couple of upsets in the NRLW this afternoon. Canberra defeated Newcastle 25-18. West Tigers down the Warriors 30-22. And the Hockey Roos have opened their World Cup campaign with a 2-0 victory over Japan. Australia's next game is against the host, the Netherlands, on Tuesday.
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0: We've just scraped this show together, and we mean just. 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
1: You know the story. You've just heard us talk about it. The Googly Eye Bandit, we believe we have caught them red-handed. Mm. If you go to our Instagram story right now, there's a video.
2: Oh, you put it up now?
1: Yeah, I put it up. I don't care. Wow. For months, for years, there's been someone getting around town putting googly eyes on things. Just to, I don't know, make fun of different people in the community.
2: Well, the thing is, I pointed this out several times, but that is public transport, therefore it's public property, therefore a Commonwealth crime, therefore a crime against the palace.
1: Treason.
2: In England.
1: Technically treason.
2: Yeah.
1: To Google is to treason. Right now in the studio, for this monumental moment, we have our boss, Stu. Stu, can you hear us?
3: Yes, good morning, lads.
1: Now, you might recall, Stu, a couple of days ago, you asked us to drop this whole thing. Is it because you didn't think we'd get to the bottom of this?
3: Well, you know, listen, I've been quite busy this morning. I've missed most of the show. I did have a bit of a speech to say, but now that I'm looking at our Instagram, It definitely looks like that to me. I've even got Nathan, the operations manager,
1: in.
3: Well, hold on.
1: He just admitted it himself.
3: Well, to be fair, I can't really get out of it. That's definitely me in the video. There's no doubt about that. My annoying housemate, Hudson, what a piece of shit.
1: And now this is what's happened. For weeks and weeks, we've talked about who the googly-eyed bandit is. Everyone in our office was telling us to be quiet about
3: it. Exactly.
1: People in the streets were saying, don't worry about it.
2: Yep.
1: Adam, Donnie, let a man Google. Let a woman Google. But now we realize, right under our nose the whole time, it's been our boss.
2: It went all the way to the top.
1: Literally. Stu, what do you have to say for yourself? This is treason.
2: Why did you do it? And why did you target just me?
3: I'm just so annoyed because today I've got like a, what do you call those things? Like a, not a crane, what is it? A steer lift thingy? A cherry picker going up to our POA billboards to Google those. And so,
1: you can't do that,
3: well, I can't now. What's the point?
1: Cancel the cherry picker.
3: Well, I'm going to have to. Mitch has organised the whole thing and now you've ruined it. What am I going to do with these 350 giant googly eyes that I've ordered?
1: What you've done is you've ruined Adam's beautiful face and we want to know why Adam and not me.
2: Yeah,
3: well, listen, you can't have googly eyes if you wear glasses. That's just like a simple thing. I can't believe you didn't get that straight away. You've got glasses, Adam doesn't.
1: You know what I'm learning here, everybody, is that, like, I feel like, as I'm saying it out loud, the only people that really care about this is Adam and myself.
3: 100%.
2: I think the law would also be interested in this, and we are, like, Stu's back at HQ on the corner of Certain Stanley. The cop shop is right next door. Officers, take him away!
3: Listen, we've got news to play. You've got $1,000 to give away, $1,000 a minute. You've got a TV ad on at the moment promoting the show. The googly eyes, let's just move on, okay?
2: You're wrapping us up.
1: You'd like that.
2: You think you have the right to wrap us up?
3: Yeah, 100% have the right to wrap you up.
1: I guess this is just the, I noticed you on your way to work today. When you walk past your boss's office this morning, think twice. They could be the biggest criminal in the city.
2: That's right.
1: That's what could happen.
2: That's right. All right, $1,000 a minute, not far away. It's Adam and Donnie, Star 106.3. We're live from 222 Ross River Road, Aitken Vale, outside of Elders Real Estate, their brand new branch. Come on down if you want to play the $1,000 minute.
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4: 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Same. Luckily, someone hit reheat on Adam and Donnie, Star 106.3. 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
16: This is True Crime Tonight. I'm your host, Michelle Laurie, and I'm here with one of my producers, Matthew Tankard, also known as Matt Tankard.
17: Hey, Michelle.
16: Hi. And all the way up in the Vegas, that's right, Briz Vegas, is our other partner in crime, if I may say so, Ruby Bartsis. Hi, Ruby.
18: Hello.
16: And we're going to talk about true crime tonight from 6 till 7 every Sunday night. We're here, but don't bring the kids, please, because this is a crime show. It's not for them. All right, coming up later this hour, Stephen Myers. Oh, God, this guy's great. I can't wait for you to hear this guy. He was a bank robber, okay, but if you don't hold that against him, what a terrific fella.
17: He's a good guy.
16: Oh, he's a great guy.
18: He's a great guy, yeah.
16: Interesting fella, and he really loves to talk about the guy that he did bank robberies with. He's still got a bit of hero worship for this guy. So we'll hear all about that in this interview, but I can't recommend him highly enough. I think he's a terrific guy. But up next is our message from a listener for the week, which is my favourite bit. Matthew, how do people do that?
17: So if you want to leave us a message, we take voicemails on our True Crime hotline. You can find a link to do that in any Australian True Crime podcast episode show notes, or find us on Facebook or Instagram at Australian True Crime.
16: Do that. And please get involved in that link because it's super fun. We're going to hear about it next.
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2: Around Australia, this is True Crime Tonight, and we're on every Sunday night. I'm Michelle Laurie. I'm here with my producers, Matthew and Ruby.
3: Hi. And he forgot it was actually Matt.
2: That's right. And on this show, it's Matt.
4: Oh, yeah. We're trying something new this week.
2: Just trying a cool new moniker.
4: Yeah. And if you've got an opinion about it, please leave us a voicemail on our True Crime hotline. You can find a link to that in any Australian True Crime episode show notes.
2: Awesome.
4: That's what Claire this week has done for us.
5: Hi, Matthew, Ruby and Michelle. Love the show. I'd like to recommend a brilliant documentary which is available on Stan, which is called The Cape. And it's about the disappearance of a father and son in the croc-infested waters of Cape York about 20 years ago. Some of the words I'd use to describe it would be intriguing, haunting, spiritual, and a slice of Australian life and culture that most of us never get to see. So highly recommended, and enjoy.
2: Claire is so good at this. She's literally left me with nothing left to say. Because I think all of those things about this documentary called The Cape, I don't know if you've seen it, Ruby, but I think you would like it because it's such an, I think anyone would like it, but it's such an interesting, as you said, slice of life. You see how some people live in Australia that we don't, most of us don't even realise exist. And they're living up in the Cape, in Cape York, and they're fisher people, they're families who've licenses to fish up there. So like one guy was saying, it costs them over $100,000 a month just to run the boat. But obviously they make more than that fishing. Like there's enormous amounts of money flowing through the hands of these people who live, to look at them, you would think they don't have a dollar to their names. You would think these poor people have no money. They're living in huts, shacks, caravans. It's a really rough way to live, but they love it. They're not there because they have to be there. They're there because they love the way of life. So I couldn't agree more. And we spoke to the producer of the episode, and she was like us. She's a producer from Sydney who's gone up to make this documentary in the cave. Actually, let's play you a little bit of the trailer. You'll get the vibes.
0: It's a sordid tale involving two fishing families from the far, far north. Father and son, Bevan and Brad Simmons, were last seen in Cape York.
6: My role, from an investigative perspective, is this a kosher disappearance or is there potential for third-party involvement?
7: It was a turbulent history between the two fishing families.
8: This family has been associated with suspicion for many, many years.
3: So we're under the impression these people were killed, not even by crocodiles?
2: Well, this is the issue because they spend so much of the documentary saying, oh, everything up here wants to kill you, genuinely. It is crocs and sharks and snakes and...
4: It's the Australia that people talk about, actually.
2: It is.
4: You know when people say, like, oh, you're from Australia, like,
2: yeah.
4: Everything there tries to kill you and really you're just from Melbourne.
2: Right? You go, no, I don't know, the number 96 tram gets a bit leery every now and then, but it's really pretty good. But you're right, I've met young professional people in London who've said, oh, I'd never go there, I'm too scared of all the things that will kill me.
4: But this is the place they're talking about.
2: This is the thing,
4: yeah.
2: So anyway, these some people go missing. It's a man and his small child, and this is the question. Did they were out fishing? So was it an accident? One of the God knows how many accidents could happen in that environment, in a tinny, out fishing. Or then a lot of people say, no way, this guy was too experienced, the weather was good. And there's all, you know, some family politics, the wife's family, some... There's a lot of competition up there for spots and a lot of rivalry between the families that have been there for generations. So there are some people who think there was foul play, but certainly no one's ever been charged or convicted of murder. It's very sad because the fella comes across as a really lovely guy and then his little boy's with him. So it's definitely a tragedy.
4: So Brad and Bevan Simmons.
2: Mm.
4: So I could only imagine there'd just be such a tiny amount of people who actually live in that community.
2: This is it.
4: So you're saying even though in such a small community there still are like warring factions?
2: Oh, yeah.
4: Yeah.
2: You know what it reminds me of? That other story from Larimer. Larimer's this town in the middle of Australia. It's got a population of about 18 people or something, and a man has disappeared there, suspected murdered. also similar in that it's such a slice of Australiana. It's there's a lot of it to love just in the way people talk. Like this policeman, he works up there and he's going, oh, you know, and as soon as they know you're there, they get on the blower. And I think, oh, geez, I haven't heard anyone say they got on the blower in a long time. And it's so it's charming in that way. The way everyone I find very charming. So, yes, it is a tragedy, but there are a lot of great characters involved as well. The Cape is on Stan.
3: Well, I have Stan and I'm going to watch it.
2: Oh, it's so good and so well made. And the producers, one of the producers, Michael Ware, is an Australian war journalist. He's sort of retired from that now, from the field, and he's making documentary films. But he was in Afghanistan and Iraq and stuff. So very cool people behind it and very cool product is The Cape on Stan. Coming up on True Crime Tonight, we're going to talk to a bank robber. There's a documentary about this bloke as well and his exploits on Netflix. We'll talk more about that during the interview. But Stephen Myers was part of a bank robbing gang, I'm going to say. And the way he talks about it makes you want to join.
4: Mm.
2: Yeah, that's coming up shortly on True Crime Tonight.
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4: The man who's on the other side of the phone, his name is Dean Wendt, Barney the Dinosaur.
10: If you're happy and you know it, clap your hands. Come on.
4: So obviously Barney means so much to so many people. What does Barney mean to you?
10: Oh, Barney is unconditional love. I am so lucky to have gotten that role. Some people have told me that I was their safe space. There's a lot of horrible situations people are in, and they look to Barney to bring them through. And any show that where you hug your parent at the end of it or hug a friend and say, I love you, I mean, it can't be that bad.
4: Well, Dean, thank you so much for your time this morning.
10: Okay, you too. Hey, and remember, I love you.
4: Oh, I love you too, Barney.
10: I love you too.
11: Oh, Barney, we love you.
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2: Around Australia, this is True Crime Tonight with Michelle Lorry, Ruby Bartzis, and me, Matt Tankard. We're going with I usually go Matthew Tankard, yep. But who cares? Yep. Coming up, we've got an interview with Stephen Myers, who got caught robbing a bank.
3: He sure did, eventually.
2: Eventually.
3: Yeah, but they robbed a good couple of banks before that.
2: It's got to happen at some point.
3: Well, does it?
2: But first, Michelle, before we get to that, I'm going to throw over to you.
3: I have another documentary, because I watched one on the weekend, Ruby, that I think you might be into, because, you know, we've had a few excursions to the courthouse.
2: Yes.
4: Yeah.
3: As a team, and I've gotten really into trials. Well, I found a documentary, a Scottish documentary called The Trial, and it's about the disappearance of a lady called Margaret Fleming. It's a trial, it's a murder trial where there's nobody because this lady, they realise, Margaret Fleming, had been missing. By the time she was reported missing in, I think, 2017, they realised that no one had actually seen her since 1999.
4: What?
3: Well, there were people who reckoned they were seeing her, and they were the couple that she was living with. So it's, again, one of the saddest stories you'll ever hear. This girl, Margaret Fleming, has learning difficulties, and she was living with her dad. I don't know where her mum, whatever happened to her mum, we never hear about it, but we hear about, as a kid at school, her dad being very protective of her and really taking really good care of her and loving her very, very much. And then in her teens, must be sort of mid-teens, her dad gets terminal cancer. And he has that awful situation where he knows that she can't look after herself. She's not a person who would ever live independently. And for whatever reason, I guess a lot of people don't trust state bodies or, you know, for whatever reason, he trusted these friends of his, a couple, who lived actually in a place in Scotland that's not too dissimilar to Cape York that we were just talking about. It's a beachside, tiny community, yep, where there's a lot of eccentricities, and he sends his daughter to go and live with these two. And she was only there about 2 or 3 years by the time we now know she disappeared in 1999. But for all these years, they're collecting her welfare payments, her, you know, disability payments for all these years. And they're telling people, yeah, she was just here. Literally, when the police go looking for her after 20 years, they went, oh, you just missed her. She just went out the back door. If you hurry, you might catch her. Then they change their story later to, oh, no, we haven't seen her in about a month. Oh, she's got this boyfriend. She comes and goes. And then they realise, hang on, you're the only two people who are saying that you've seen her since 1999. So they end up having a murder trial. I won't ruin it for you and give you the verdict, but it's one of those great insights into a trial, how a trial works.
2: But what's it? They have cameras inside the trial. They're filming the whole thing.
3: Yes. Not on the jury,
2: yep,
3: but on the witnesses and on the legals.
2: What do you reckon about having a TV crew inside of a trial?
3: I think
2: it's great. You're into it, or do you think it kind of makes a circus of the whole thing?
3: No.
2: I'm not saying I think that, but I know certainly people would think that.
3: For sure they do. Yeah, no, and I know, I don't think Lex is up for it, for one thing. Lex Lasry, who we work with, who was a Supreme Court judge for many years.
2: Mm.
3: I think it's great and important. And I always say, if God forbid any of us ends up in court in a serious case like that, most people don't have any idea how it works when they get there.
2: Oh, yeah.
3: I remember last year when Erin Patterson's trial was over, and obviously she's appealing it shortly, but at that time, I think the judge, all the media outlets were pushing and pushing for video and audio of it, the very least the verdict, or the judge's remarks at sentencing. And in the end, the judge said, all right, you can have sentencing. You can film me doing that. So, yeah, obviously I'm not the only media person who thinks this is a really good idea, but
2: yeah,
3: judges are not so interested.
2: And, I mean, it kind of makes sense, right? Like, it's supposed to be,
3: yeah,
2: open to the public.
3: No, but then, you know what I have to say? My advice to a judge would be don't. For them personally, because,
2: oh,
3: when,
2: yeah,
3: you think about it, we don't know what judges look like.
2: Yes.
3: Right?
2: Yeah.
3: We know Lex Lasry, but, I mean, I knew his name for decades before I ever knew what he looked like.
2: And we hide the identity of the jurors.
3: Right.
2: Yeah.
3: And I feel like it does, I think it could put them at risk a bit.
2: Mm.
3: If we could see a judge and suddenly you're at the cafe and you go, oh, that's that bloody judge that gave that right, whatever offender that you are unhappy with, you might want to, I wouldn't, but some people might want to bail them up.
4: Yeah.
3: Yeah. So as much as I would love to see it happen, if I was married to a judge, I'd say no, no, no. All right. What else have we got coming up? We're going to chat to a bank robber.
2: About time.
3: Yeah. And he's very show busy. Like, this guy is, he's a great talker. Such a fascinating guy. He was an artist. He was a very successful sculptor in Europe.
2: I believe that. I reckon being a bank robber is a pretty performative kind of crime.
3: He said it was the most creative work of his life.
2: Really?
3: Yes. And they used a lot of prosthetics. They used a lot of prosthetics. And so his mate was known as the Hollywood robber, the Hollywood gangster or whatever. Hollywood, they used to call him, just Hollywood. Oh, my bank's been done over by Hollywood. Interesting duo. And we'll hear all about it shortly. You're listening to True Crime Tonight.
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2: 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Coming up, we're speaking with Stephen Myers, who was involved in one of the biggest bank heists in American history. 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
2: Okay, I've been hyping it up. You're listening to True Crime Tonight, of course, around Australia, and I've been telling you for, I don't know how long now, 40 minutes maybe.
3: I've been starting to not believe it.
2: Oh, that you've got to keep listening because we've got a great interview coming up with an old bank robber. And I know he wouldn't mind me saying that because he's a massive character. He's brilliant. And you're going to want to hear more of this. So you're going to want to go straight to Australian True Crime, the podcast, after this little teaser and listen to the whole conversation. But please, open your mind, open your ears, and open your heart to Stephen Myers, author of The Treehouse, the true story of Hollywood the bank robber. In the 1990s, Stephen was the main accomplice of his friend Scott Scurlock, better known as the Hollywood Bandit. Together, they carried out a remarkable series of bank robberies across Seattle using elaborate disguises and meticulous planning to evade police.
4: It was the most creative point in my life. The criticalness of nonviolent, not harming people, not anybody getting hurt, ourselves or anybody else or the police or any of that.
2: And you've spoken about the fact that a large element of it was the challenge of outwitting not just the police, but then eventually the FBI was, you know, not even the money maybe for Scott, although he needed money to continue the lifestyle that he enjoyed and to be generous. But yeah, it seems like you had this academic approach, like you called it, what did you call it before, a mission, a project to every robbery, to do better than the last time?
4: No, it was, and it was a challenge for us. It's more something not to directly evade the police or the FBI. It was more to show the system, you're not all that you say you are. We're not even criminals, and we can figure you people out better than you do. And when you do it nonviolently, you're going after their jugglers. You're taking their fruits that they do to us daily and showing them that we can do this to you. Well, when you understand that when you're in a bank like Scott was, I never went in with him, so I'm always on the outside. I have my eyes on the roads for, you know, police intrusion. Then I have the scanner, which is the main thing. And so he could be in there for half a day as long as there's not a call. I mean, he just can have the confidence and the calmness that it is, because it's a psychological game inside there. You have to know the words, the verbology that you need to use with the tellers, which after about 2.5 years, we hired one of our friends. She hired her to work in the bank for us. So she got it. She's worked in there for a year. So we got all the training material, you know, and pamphlets and catalogs and their safety and what they can do and what they can't do. And if they're robbed, and different words you can use to make the people in the bank realize, yeah, this guy knows what's going on. Yeah. So basically, the more calm you are and the more directed and affirming you are, the more obedience you get, because they realize this guy knows what he's doing.
2: We know that it's still, you know, terrifying for people in the bank and for the tellers, and it's psychologically violent, and they didn't know that you were committed to using nonviolence. So we recognize that, and we understand that. But talk us through that final night. And again, the idea of technology is involved, isn't it? Because, of course, they're trying to perfect ways of tracing at least where the money goes.
4: They're called ProNet tags.
2: Right.
4: At least in America, that's what they're called. But they're electronic tracers, and police have triangulation receivers in their vehicles, and they triangulate from tower to tower, and it's like a beep. The closer you get, the more steady the beep is, and the light becomes more constant. And this came at the time when we were just going to unfold the three banks in one evening, one afternoon, right in a row, three in a row. The ProNet tags were now in there, and so we didn't know how to confiscate, because we knew if we were doing those three banks, we would have easily $10 million on the three, and that's a lot of money to have to go through to try to find these ProNet tags.
2: Yes. So the guys are literally in the back of the van. I want to paint the picture of this. You're driving, the other two guys are literally in the back of the van going through every bundle and try and find this little tag, this little transmitter.
4: After about 15 minutes on our getaway, we had two extra cars parked maybe 5 blocks away from each other if we had to abort and get out, so we had other cars we could get into and leave. And we just passed one of the cars, and then Scott, who had just, you know, just suddenly said, I need to drive. I got to drive. I know the city better than you. You have to understand, our getaways, we'd gone through them 100 times, and I knew Seattle. I mean, I didn't know it as well as him, but it was just because Scott had this stubborn side too about him. And I said, Scott, we can't stop. You know this. We can't, you know, if we're stationary, they can triangulate very easily. And he kept arguing with me. And I said, okay, I'll pull. And I pulled over to the side, and he said, and then he jumps up, and I get in the back, and I look at the back, and they didn't have any order to what they did. They just ripped the money open and had a big pile of money everywhere. And I go, what am I supposed to do with this? And I started going through it. And they, I mean, you pick the money up and you put it right back down on the pile. They didn't have it.
2: Wasn't methodical.
4: I don't know what the reason was. I don't recall. Yeah, but it was horrible. And within, and then he's sitting there, and I say, Scott, get out of here. Go. Just move. He's sitting there taking his prosthetics off and changing it, his overcoat. Because then I said, it doesn't matter. It's storming outside. Nobody can see in. It's night. There's just go, man. And then he started driving up on the knoll, and he turned left, and then he yelled out, they're everywhere. They're coming. They're everywhere. They're all around us. The police, meaning the police. Mark, who was behind the driver's seat, falls flat, and he says, they shot me. And that's when Scott stopped the car, and that's when they stopped shooting. And anyway, Scott stopped up, lodged up on, in a yard up against a bush or a tree, and left the van.
2: So he runs, and eventually he, you know, all the neighbors are calling in saying, I think I saw someone, I think I heard someone, the whole town's on alert. And eventually a guy rings up the police hotline or whatever and says, I think this guy's in a, we call him a caravan, a camper van out the back of my house. And yeah. To cut a very long story short, police surround the van, they gain access to the van, and they find that Scott has taken his own life. Scott has, even though I hadn't heard about, I didn't know anything about this story until I saw the Netflix and then I read your book. But then I noticed on Reddit, for example, there's a community, there's a subreddit about Olympia, the town close by to the treehouse. And there's everyone claiming to have known Scott. My mum went out with him one time. I used to have coffee with him in this place. Like, I don't know how true those stories are, but I noticed that there's very, he's like a folk hero. In that area.
4: Yeah, he's a folk hero. Yeah. And they were that when I was being filmed for that in a bar in Seattle. That's where Netflix, they were filming. Use this one. It's an old tavern in Seattle. And the owners were probably my age. So, they, you know, they were in their 60s or whatever. And, you know, they used, he was telling me, you know, every evening they turned the news on just to see if Hollywood hit again. Yeah. Everybody was rooting for him.
2: Thank you to our guest, Stephen Myers. Great interview. And if you want to hear more of it, go to Australian True Crime, the podcast. But thanks for listening to this show, True Crime Tonight. You can join us again next Sunday night from 6 till 7. We'll see you then.
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3: In the first month of new e-mobility device laws, we've already seen police seize 4 non-compliant e-bikes. 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
15: 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And we wouldn't be serving you a cat's eye track without a dance trend. Animal is everywhere right now, with fans jumping on the choreography. It's giving cause. 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
1: What's going on? It's Petho here on TikTok Trending, and I'm bringing you the songs you've heard 30 seconds of on your TikTok and playing you the whole damn thing. Olivia Rodrigo's favorite crime is being used by creators who start out acting sad and then turn it into positive vibes. Here's Olivia Rodrigo with Favorite Crime.
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0: Adam and Donnie on Star 106.3.
1: I was in an Uber with a man named Remy. Loves the show, but he was saying that a few months ago, we said that Thurringowa Drive has the most roundabouts in the Southern Hemisphere. He said there's not. Kalinda Chase has more, and Adam is denying that he ever said that Thurringowa Drive has the most roundabouts in the Southern Hemisphere.
2: I said it didn't have enough roundabouts.
1: We've got the tape.
2: Today, I'd like to talk about Thurringowa Drive in Kerwin. I don't think it has enough roundabouts.
3: Hey. Let's put us on the world map. The most roundabouts on Thurringowa Drive in the Southern Hemisphere.
1: You definitely said at the end there, the most roundabouts on Thurringowa Drive in the Southern Hemisphere.
3: Yeah. I'm saying let's give it the most.
1: I've also pulled the article that made it into the Townsville Bulletin that we wrote, according to our vibe check, and then in brackets, which is never wrong.
3: Oh, no.
1: This is already the most overpopulated roundabout stretch of road in the Southern Hemisphere.
3: Remy.
1: We said it.
3: Oh, you're an ice cream.
4: It's amazing what a little snooze will do.
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1: 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Ever wanted to see a cat dancing to Bruno Mars 24K Magic? I gotcha, because that's the top video.

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15: I hope the weekend's going fantastic, whatever you're
16: yes.
15: up to.
16: Yes.
17: A wonderful weekend wherever you may find us. Or wherever we found you. Because we're really following you.
16: Yeah, we're
17: in your ears.
16: Turn around.
17: This hour we are talking about... Are you a no-name snob? As in you only... use name brands. So say, for example, like medicine, where you get the cheaper generic brand, or where you have like the Panadol or something like that.
15: The Panateers.
16: Headache.
15: Yes, I'd like some.
16: Oh, dear.
15: Also, the noise you make when you see a baby. Now, we've got a friend of the show. His name's Scully. He works on the street team. He brought his beautiful, and we mean a beautiful little baby boy,
17: stunning.
15: Leo, in. And as soon as he walked in there, I went, hello there, hello, how you going? Expecting him to go, g'day mate, get out of my face. Stop smelling me. I'm a baby.
17: All
15: right, the noise you make when you see a baby, that's what we'll get into next with Moira and Big Trev.

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1: Now, we were in our office yesterday just having a good old chat, and when we hear our good mate Scully, who's in the street team, he was walking in through the kitchen. He goes, "Hey, I thought I'd introduce you to my son." And we just went, "Oh, hello." And he's standing right next to the window and he's knocking on the window. And we turn around and it's his, how old would Aaliyah be? Probably maybe four or five months?
2: Yeah, about that.
1: Yeah.
2: 5 or 6 months.
1: Beautiful.
2: Oh, stunning.
1: Now, usually when I approach kids, they start to cry, cringe, or try to hide back.
2: I have a bowel movement.
1: I get that with that
2: is
1: old
2: Is that Trevor?
1: Oh, there it is, number four.
2: That's when it goes up the back and out the top.
1: But he was really good.
2: He was. Oh God, he's a good-looking
1: baby.
2: He's
1: a good-looking, well, look at Scully. They're good-looking parents.
2: And just, oh, just delightful.
1: Yeah, but the first thing I always say to a baby is, hello, hello, hello.
2: What are you expecting back?
1: Get out of my face. Stop touching my feet. No, you can't smell me. You weirdo. I love the smell of babies.
2: Oh.
1: But, yeah, I always just send the hello. Hello, hello, expecting it's a parrot.
2: Bugger off. Ben and I did this yesterday as well.
1: Yeah, but you were doing
2: the dogs on the TV. Yeah. I do it when I'm going for my walk in the Broadwater. I actually have to stop myself from asking people if I can pat their dogs and take photos of their dogs. But in my mind, I'm doing this to the dogs.
1: And that's what you're doing.
2: To a big pack of golden retrievers yesterday, both of us.
1: See, that's the noise they make for dogs. What would it be when you saw Scully's little boy yesterday?
2: I do believe the first thing I said was, ooh, my uterus. And then I went up and I was like, yeah, I do the same.
1: Yeah.
2: It's the same noise
1: the
2: for
1: same
2: dogs
1: noise.
2: And babies.
1: That's a bit awkward. And then you asked if you could pat his head too.
2: I did. I think babies' heads are just...
3: Oh, I thought you meant Scully's.
1: Christmas party.
3: Well done. Good job, Scully.
2: Oh.
1: We want to know the noise that you make when you see a baby. It could be the same as you see a dog. Moisey has the same. Christmas party's next week.
3: Okay. Well, let's stay on task here.
1: Yes.
2: Okay.
1: What's the noise you make when you see a baby? Mine is hello. Hello. I've no idea why. It's just the...
3: That was almost Silence of the Land.
1: Hello. Oh, no, it's the other Silence of the Land. Hello.
3: Please call us so we don't have to listen to Trevor any longer.
1: Hello.
3: What's the sound you make when you see a baby?
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0: It's Moira and Big Trev right now. Very soon, we're going to talk about no-name snobs. Are you one? Moira has you in her sights very shortly. Right now, though.
1: One of our good mates, Scully, he's on the street team, brought his little five-month-old baby in. Absolutely beautiful.
2: So cute.
1: First thing I did was walk up to the child and went, hello, hello, hello. Don't expect him well.
2: Expecting a full conversation back?
1: Or $20. Hello. Help a brother out. Don't get paid till today. Come on. Come on. But Moisey and Ben make different noises when they see dogs.
2: Yeah, absolutely.
1: And that noise is...
3: We did it like exactly the same time yesterday when we saw a dog too.
1: Yeah, and I was like, oh, you weirdos.
2: Not realising that we were both doing...
1: and looking at the TV.
2: Yeah.
1: We want to know what noise you make me see a baby. Kelly, what's the noise you make when you see a baby?
4: Well, it's not actually for a baby, it's a dog.
1: Okay.
4: Yeah. which is fur babies, I guess.
1: Yes.
4: So I used to work at the Animal Welfare League, and every morning I'd go and walk through all the dog runs and then say hello to all the dogs. And one morning I was doing it, and I could hear, Mum, Mum. I'm like, oh, my gosh, where's that coming from? And I'd pocket dialed my daughter. So I picked the phone up out of my pocket. And I'm like, oh, my God, I'm sorry. I pocket dialed you. And she goes, oh, my God, do you know that you have a different voice for every single dog that you say hello to?
5: What? That is the best.
4: So when I, you know, if I get to the Great Dane, I'd be like, oh, my God, you're so big. And then, like, the little chihuahua's like, oh, my God. Like, I literally had a voice.
1: Are you serious?
4: Type of dog, which I never realized until my teenage daughter pointed that out. So... I do the same as Moira, depending on the breed, the voice I use.
5: Yeah. Because if it's like a big dog, like a massive, if it's a curly haired dog, it's different as well.
1: Oh, well, you're fancy.
4: Yeah, and puppies, you go like really high pitch.
5: Oh, yeah.
1: Stuff. Why do you go high pitch for a puppy?
5: Because they're young.
4: I don't know.
5: Yes, and cute. And if it's like a staffy, it's like,
4: Yes, I love it.
1: Give her a dog. Okay. Yeah.
5: Okay.
4: That's my noise.
1: If it was a bulldog, how would you sound?
4: I'm so glad you did that.
1: How would you sound, Kel? Exactly.
5: What would yours be, Kel?
4: I would be the same. I'd be like, that
1: sort of all right, thing. Here's another one.
4: That's not even saying hello. Anyway.
1: How about a poodle? Moira, you go first.
6: La, la, la, la, la.
1: Kelly, poodle.
7: Oh, hello.
3: Oh, so it's English.
7: I don't know.
1: Okay, one more. A blue heeler, Moira.
6: Oh, g'day, mate. How are you?
1: Kelly, a blue heeler.
4: I would always say g'day to
5: me. Yeah, absolutely.
1: This is
5: the best.
1: Buddy.
5: Yeah.
1: Oh, man.
5: G'day, buddy.
1: G'day, mate. How you going?
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1: We are talking, are you a no-name snob? As in, if there's a product and you can get, like when you go to the chemist and you get some prescription or something, do you go for the generic version, which is usually a whole heap cheaper?
2: Yeah.
1: Do you do that?
2: Yeah.
1: Okay.
3: I do.
1: All right. So are the products that you, so bread, for example, would you only get like the fancy ones or do you get the Coles and Woolworths ones?
2: No, I don't really go Coles and Woolworths ones.
1: Why?
2: Oh, because I like the, is it home? What's the other? Oh, I can't even remember.
3: Helga's.
2: Helga's.
1: They're like $7 a thing.
2: Is it?
1: Nah.
2: It tastes so nice. The Helga's bread.
1: So hang on.
3: It's like $5.
1: Okay. Take that, my maths away. But why? Why wouldn't you just go like a...
2: Oh, the Helga's bread is just softer and tastes different.
3: Yeah, I like
2: it. It's really real. It's the wholemeal Helga's bread is like really, really nice.
1: Okay.
3: I'm an Abbott's man. I'm an Abbott's.
2: Abbott's. Yeah.
1: What about Panadol?
2: Panadol, yeah, that doesn't bother me.
1: Would you only take Panadol? Or would you take like the Fanadol or whatever it is?
3: Well, that's the same.
2: Fentanyl.
1: So much better. So much better.
3: It's a bit more like scratchy as in under the skin.
2: Oh, no, I'd take like a no-brand Panadol. That's fine. But

0: Yeah, when it comes to bread and stuff like that. Yeah.
1: Madam Dakin has entered the chat.
2: Oh, has she? Oh. Hello, Your Highness.
1: Hello. We have got to the bottom that you are a bit of a no-name snob.
3: Yeah, I do tend to go for name brands.
1: Why?
3: I don't know.
1: They're exactly the same.
3: I mean, with medicines, they're different.
0: Yeah.
3: I mean, they have obviously the same active ingredient, but they're compounded differently, and I just don't like the way that the cheap ones are done.
1: Okay. Yeah. Is this an ethical thing or is this
3: No, it's just I can't take them very well. So I have to buy, like, the specific ones that have, like, the coating on the outside.
1: Oh, you can't take tablets.
3: I'm not that good at it.
4: Have you tried with a wine? That sometimes.
3: Yeah. Sometimes I forget to take them if I have
0: to. Oh, yeah. Did you mean the roughness of the...
3: Because, you know, you get the cheap ones. They're like those little round things.
0: Mm, and then
3: you get
0: like the flour. Ones
1: with the
0: and they're stuck in your tongue.
1: Yeah.
3: Yeah.
1: Okay, what about bread?
3: I get my bread from like a bakery.
1: So you don't go to the supermarket for your bread?
3: No.
0: Yeah, bakery bread's great too. My son works there, but when he brings home bakery bread, I'd rather that.
3: Mm.
1: All right, what about a pizza? Like, would you go like a heat up pizza from Coles or something like that?
3: No. Well,
0: sons do, maybe.
1: What's happening? You're all snobs.
2: No, I work with a bunch of snobs.
3: I'm so sorry.
4: Maybe we all just get paid too much. Maybe that's it.
1: Ah, that's it.
0: Yeah. So let's get paid.
1: So we can see this.
2: Oh, we laugh.
4: Oh, we laugh so much.
3: Oh, we're so poor.
1: In radio, you earn really good money.
4: We choose to eat cardboard pizza.
1: Yeah.
0: We choose to eat cardboard.
1: I choose to eat nothing because it's cheap. It's better for my family. I don't think Kyle and Jackie O had these problems. I really don't. I couldn't see Kyle heating up one of those ones from the supermarket pizzas.
0: As if.
1: Sorry.
0: He bought a pizza franchise.
4: He has a pizza oven in his Rolls Royce.
1: But he bought that from one day's wage.
0: Did you buy from Coles the pizzas?
1: Absolutely. We buy the cheapest that we can.
0: Okay.
1: The only thing that I probably wouldn't scrimp on is shampoo and conditioner.
3: Fair.
2: What?
1: Yeah.
0: Why?
1: What do you mean?
4: Why is that better than... okay.
0: Shampoo and conditioner.
1: No, we want to know, are you a no-name snob, like the people I work with, apparently?
4: In the same bottle as Pert?
0: Yeah.
1: What?
0: Pert 2 and 1's the same thing.
1: Isn't it? By Pert?
0: Why?
4: It's all in the same bottle.
0: Pert's good.
1: Pert's...
0: Oh, look at you, snobby McSnob snob.
1: All right, are you a no-name snob?
2: How dare you? My follicles are cringing.
0: Like washing my hair with hay.
4: If you're feeling brave or maybe triggered, we'd like to hear from you either way. No name snobs.
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0: It's Moira and Big Trev right now.
1: We are talking, are you a no-name snob, as in you won't use no-name brands for anything. So we've decided in the room, Ben doesn't even look at instant coffee.
0: Oh, look, if it's desperate, yes. But if I have any other option, then no.
1: So what kind of brand of coffee do you drink at home?
0: I've got a thing that grinds the beans.
1: Oh, my gosh. That is the ultimate. So what do you think about my Nespresso machine that I've got at home?
0: I used to have the pods, yeah. I like the pods. They're good too.
1: Judgment.
2: Little lady. Shoes for my kids. Well, they like the brand shoes.
1: Yeah, that's good for them.
2: Whereas I don't, as you can tell from what I wear on my feet.
1: Yes, I regularly shop at Kmart and Target for shoes. If I was to, I was really struggling with a pair of shoes that was originally $129.95 and they were down to $39.95 and I couldn't even spend that.
2: Why?
1: Because I don't know. I could buy like 10 pairs of Kmart shoes for $40.
2: Oh. Oh, okay then.
1: You want to know, are you a no-name snob, Deb? Are you?
3: It just depends what it is.
1: Okay, right. Take us through snobby mix snob a lot. Take us through what won't you go no-name it with?
3: With Panadol.
2: Yes.
3: Like my parents will be like, here, it does the same thing. Take the Panamax. And I'm like, no. It really doesn't.
1: Wow, okay.
2: That even sounds dodgy. Panamax.
3: and my grandpa will be like, it's $1, $2 from the chemist. I'm like, yeah, no. I'd rather pay to get the good stuff.
1: Okay.
2: Here you go. Here's some Spandu Ballet.
1: What about shampoo and conditioner, Deb? Do you do no-name brand for that?
3: Well, yeah, the shampoo and conditioner, I just get cheap.
1: Oh, yeah. Really?
2: Would you do part two in one?
3: Yeah, I actually do because of the kids.
1: Oh, gosh.
2: See? Thank you.
1: Okay. All right, Deb.
3: Yeah, because it's cheaper. And then even with the soaps, it's just, whatever's on special.
2: Yeah, soap, I don't go like Dove or anything like that.
3: Yeah, that's exotic.
2: Yeah,
1: exotic.
2: We go Palmolive.
1: Wow.
2: The one that smells like an old person.
0: I think that's,
1: oh, is that the smell?
2: Yeah, that's me.
0: I think that's just what you're applying it to.
2: It's water. Tom, are you a no-brand person?
4: Yeah, not a no-brand person from time to time, but you guys are missing a key point here.
2: Yeah.
4: Toilet paper. You don't want the sandpaper toilet paper. You want to pay for the good stuff.
2: Yeah,
1: actually.
4: You want to make sure that you're not poking a finger through accidentally.
2: Oh, God. Yes, that is thank you for that visual.
4: If it's not 4-ply. Come on, guys.
2: 4-ply?
1: You go 4-ply.
0: That sounds like...
4: Oh, 3-ply, 4-ply, same. I don't buy it. The missus does.
1: Yeah, I knew things were pretty tight in my house when I went down to 1-ply toilet paper. And then I was like, come on, guys. And that's when I got another job.
2: We knew it was tight when we were using A4 paper.
0: It was get another job or we're going to have to share and reuse.
1: Side.
2: Here's the cloth. Who used my homework?
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1: The man who's on the other side of the phone, his name is Dean Wendt. 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
1: Someone's going around town putting googly eyes on things, and we want to find out who.
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1: Good morning, who do we have there?
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1: was that?
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1: In the first month of new e-mobility device laws, we've already seen police seize 4 non-compliant e-bikes. And the countdown is on. 6 years until the 2032 Olympics opening ceremony gets underway down in Brisbane, with Townsville set to host the sailing and football.
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1: So I was in an Uber with a man named Remy. Loves the show, but he was saying that a few months ago, we said that Thurringower Drive has the most roundabouts in the Southern Hemisphere. He said, there's not. Kalinda Chase has more, and Adam is denying that he ever said that Thurringower Drive has the most roundabouts in the Southern Hemisphere.
2: I said it didn't have enough roundabouts.
1: We've got the tape.
2: Today, I'd like to talk about Thurringower Drive in Kerwin. I don't think it has enough roundabouts.
3: Let's put us on the world map. The most roundabouts on Thurringower Drive in the Southern Hemisphere.
1: You definitely said at the end there, the most roundabouts on Thurringower Drive in the Southern Hemisphere.
2: I'm saying let's give it the most.
1: I've also pulled the article that made it into the Townsville Bulletin that we wrote, according to our vibe check, and then in brackets, which is never wrong.
3: Oh, no.
1: This is already the most overpopulated roundabout stretch of road in the Southern Hemisphere.
3: Remy.
1: We said it.
3: Oh, you're an ice cream.
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1: Someone's going around town putting googly eyes on things, and we want to find out who.
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0: Vegas is the city that never sleeps. 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
1: So I was in an Uber with a man named Remy. Loves the show, but he was saying that a few months ago, we said that Thurringower Drive has the most roundabouts in the Southern Hemisphere. He said there's not. Kalinda Chase has more, and Adam is denying that he ever said that Thurringower Drive has the most roundabouts in the Southern Hemisphere.
2: I said it didn't have enough roundabouts.
1: We've got the tape.
2: Today, I'd like to talk about Thurringower Drive in Kerwin. I don't think it has enough roundabouts.
3: Let's put us on the world map. The most roundabouts on Thurringower Drive in the Southern Hemisphere.
1: You definitely said at the end there, the most roundabouts on Thurringower Drive in the Southern Hemisphere.
2: Yes. I'm saying let's give it the most.
1: I've also pulled the article that made it into the Townsville Bulletin that we wrote, according to our vibe check, and then in brackets, which is never wrong.
3: Oh, no.
1: This is already the most overpopulated roundabout stretch of road in the Southern Hemisphere.
3: Remy.
1: We said it.
3: Oh, you're an ice cream.
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1: In the first month of new e-mobility device laws, we've already seen police seize 4 non-compliant e-bikes. 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
1: The man who's on the other side of the phone, his name is Dean Wendt. 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
1: In the first month of new e-mobility device laws, we've already seen police seize 4 non-compliant e-bikes. 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
1: G'day, it's Robert Irwin. 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
2: 4 years now, someone around Townsville has been going around with googly eyes, sticking them on posters, ads, and now buses. Our buses, our ads are on the side of buses right now, and we've been targeted. My eyes have been replaced by googly eyes.
3: Now, you're probably thinking, how did we get into this mess? Because we're about to reveal who is actually been doing this whole time. Have a listen to this. This is the story so far.
4: Someone's gone around town putting googly eyes on different political posters, real estate agency posters.
2: Shocking.
4: It got brought to our attention last week that Adam has been hit. There's an advertisement of him on a bus right now, and someone has been hitting him with the googly eyes.
5: Adam, you now have googly eyes.
4: Have I been googled or just Adam? Adam's been googling.
5: No, just Adam, because obviously you would look funny with googly eyes on glasses.
6: I just heard about the googly eyed bandit, and I just wanted to let you know that I actually have a photo of it.
4: Brittany, send it through.
7: Why do you think they didn't put googly eyes on Donnie?
6: I don't know, maybe because Donnie's been around on the station longer.
8: Googly eyed bandit never struck this beautiful city until Mr. Donnie Watkins moved here. Your face, Adam, has been googly-eyed.
9: Yeah, but not his. I refute these claims.
10: I think it's kind of funny, and I love it. Every time I see the googly eyes on things, I smile, so it makes my day better.
9: Good morning. Who do we have there?
11: Just stop digging.
9: What? Sorry? Say again. What was that?
11: If you keep digging, boys, you might not like what you find.
9: Wait.
3: Who is this?
9: Is this googly bandit himself?
4: Oh, he's gone! Adam Bailey is on the phone. You've been hit by this before.
12: Yeah, I have. Now, I'm not saying that the current googly-eyed bandit is the same one from about a year ago. We have pretty good security. So we went straight to the tapes, and it was a grey ute that pulled up out the front of my office, and out jumped a young female in a school uniform, applied the eyes, kicked back in the ute, and off they went.
3: A second bus has been hit.
2: You're joking.
13: Michelle, I'm a bus driver with Kinetic, and my bus has googly eyes in it, but I don't know who did it.
14: If you see it, let me know.
2: Our promotions manager, Jake, is in the room.
15: I know who's doing it.
2: Who was it?
15: I can't tell you. Who's to say it's someone in this office?
16: I think it's Adam.
2: I'm the one calling for this person's head. I'm saying put him on the guillotine. Why would he have done it?
16: Because he's trying to make a name for himself. He needs an edge.
2: He does.
4: Who do you think has done this thing?
17: Michaela.
4: Oh, Michaela in the star car.
17: It's not me, I promise.
2: Yeah, that's
3: Ooh-wee.
2: It. But we know who it was.
3: We do. We've been sent a video. It was not a schoolgirl. We believe Adam Bailey may have been lying to us. All these bandits moving packs.
2: Yeah, they do.
3: We have the information. It is somebody from our office. That somebody is back in the office, and we're going to put them to the coals next. We have the googly-eyed bandit red-handed.
1: Let's start the tape.
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11: Today we begin the resentencing hearing in the Menendez brothers' case.

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3: You know the story. You've just heard us talk about it. The googly eye bandit, we believe we have caught them red-handed. If you go to our Instagram story right now, there's a video.
4: Oh, you put it up now?
3: Yeah, I put it up. I don't care. For months, for years, there's been someone getting around town putting googly eyes on things. Just to, I don't know, make fun of different people in the community.
4: Well, the thing is, I pointed this out several times, but that is public transport, therefore it's public property, therefore Commonwealth crime, therefore a crime against the palace.
3: Treason.
4: In England.
3: Technically treason.
4: Yeah.
3: To Google is to treason. Right now in the studio, for this monumental moment, we have our boss, Stu. Stu, can you hear us?
5: Yes, good morning, lads.
3: Now, you might recall, Stu, a couple of days ago, you asked us to drop this whole thing. Is it because you didn't think we'd get to the bottom of this?
5: Well, you know, listen, I've been quite busy this morning. I've missed most of the show. I did have a bit of a speech to say, but now that I'm looking at Instagram, it just... It definitely looks like that's me. I've even got Nathan, the operations manager, in. Well, hold on.
3: He just admitted it himself.
5: Well, to be fair, I can't really get out of it. That's definitely me in the video. There's no doubt about that. My annoying housemate, Hudson, what a piece of shit.
3: And now this is what's happened. For weeks and weeks, we've talked about who the googly-eyed bandit is. Everyone in our office was telling us to be quiet about
5: it,
3: Adam. People in the streets were saying, don't worry about it.
4: Yep.
3: Adam, Donnie, let a man Google. Let a woman Google. But now we realize, right under our nose the whole time, it's been our boss.
4: It went all the way to the top.
3: Literally. Stu, what do you have to say for yourself? This is treason.
4: Why did you do it? And why did you target just me?
5: I'm just so annoyed because today I've got like a, what do you call those things? Like a, not a crane. What is it? A steer lift thing? A cherry picker going up to our POA billboards to Google those. And so,
3: you can't do that,
5: well,
3: Stu.
5: I can't now. What's the point?
3: Cancel the cherry picker.
5: Well, I'm going to have to. Mitch has organised the whole thing and now you've ruined it. What am I going to do with these 350 giant googly eyes that I've ordered?
3: What you've done is you've ruined Adam's beautiful face and we want to know why Adam and not me.
4: Yeah,
5: well,
4: why?
5: Well, listen, you can't have googly eyes if you wear glasses. That's just like a simple thing. I can't believe you didn't get that straight away. You've got glasses, Adam doesn't.
3: You know what I'm learning here, everybody, is that, like, I feel like, as I'm saying it out loud, the only people that really care about this is Adam and myself.
5: 100%.
4: I think the law would also be interested in this, and we are, like, Stu's back at HQ on the corner of Certain Stanley. The cop shop is right next door. Officers, take him away!
5: Listen, hey.
3: God. Yes.
5: Listen, we've got news to play. You've got $1,000 to give away, $1,000 a minute. You've got a TV ad on at the moment promoting the show. The googly eyes, let's just move on, okay?
4: You're wrapping us up.
3: You'd like that.
4: You think you have the right to wrap us up?
5: Yeah, 100% have the right to wrap you up.
3: I guess this is just the, I noticed you on your way to work today. When you walk past your boss's office this morning, think twice. They could be the biggest criminal in the city.
4: That's right.
3: That's what could happen.
4: That's right. All right, $1,000 a minute, not far away. It's Adam and Donnie, Star 106.3. We're live from 222 Ross River Road, Aitken Vale, outside of Elders Real Estate, their brand new branch. Come on down if you want to play the $1,000 minute.
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0: 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Not anymore. Turn up the bangers. Turn down the drama. The

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9: Good morning. Louise Nielsen here with you. Progress has been made on the Northern Quartz campus at the Lansdowne Eco-Industrial Precinct. The project is expected to create up to 1,200 jobs, and the facility would be Australia's first integrated quartz to silicon manufacturing precinct. Townsville City Council and Quinbrook-owned project company Sol Quartz signed a memorandum of understanding to advance the Northern Quartz campus at the Lansdowne Investor Forum last week. Tradies are more likely to encounter cancer-causing agents on the job than any other profession. That's the warning from the Cancer Council this Tradies National Health Month. Cancer Council's Melissa Treby says there are practical steps tradies and employers can take to reduce the risk on site.
10: Things like not leaving diesel engines running if they're not in use, or installing devices that reduce emissions. If you're doing cutting, use wet cutting or on-tool extraction devices. Always wear appropriate PPE. And if you're starting on a work site, consider whether asbestos could be present.
9: There are around 105 deaths per year from lung cancer in Townsville. And the James Cook University Research Festival is underway, celebrating research in tropical health, marine science, biodiversity and more. It features 3 weeks of events connecting researchers, industry and community to explore ideas and build partnerships. JCU's Dean Stefan Rieck says it aims to reach students and lecturers across the whole JCU network.
11: So it's really a celebration of, I guess, the outstanding research taking place across the university and the impact that research is having on our communities across Northern Australia, throughout the tropics and around the world.
9: And it's Seniors Week in Townsville. The Seniors Lifestyle Expo is on tomorrow, kicking off at 9 a.m. at the Townsville Stadium, offering locals a chance to connect with providers focused on health and wellbeing, lifestyle and independence. A seniors luncheon will be held on Thursday.
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12: Morning, I'm Britt Aylin. More than 120 grams worth of peptides, steroids and cannabis products have been seized in a crackdown reportedly linked to a social media influencer. The TGA alleges the weight loss, anti-aging and muscle-enhancing products were imported and relabeled with the intention of being sold online. It's warning the sale of unapproved goods can lead to huge fines and even jail time. The latest polling's out, with Resolve finding strong support for lower house prices and the Albanese government's changes to negative gearing and capital gains tax concessions. However, voters have delivered a scathing assessment of the government's immigration policies, with more than half believing Labor's handling the issue in an unplanned and unmanaged way. Police in the US have arrested a 19-year-old over a university shooting that's left five people wounded, one in a critical condition. It's understood the suspect, who was found hiding in a cupboard on campus, was not a student at Virginia State, where the incident took place. And Sam Pang's been crowned Australia's most popular TV personality at the 66th TV Week Logie Awards.
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12: Turning to sport now, and Carlton has booked a spot in the AFL's wildcard round after yesterday's 82-all draw with the Bulldogs, while the Swans have locked in second place with a 6-goal win over Essendon at the MCG. In NRL, the Dragons have notched back-to-back wins for the first time in a year, holding off the Tigers 24-22 at CommBank Stadium. And the Aussie cricket team could see a shake-up after a demoralising 9-wicket loss to Bangladesh in the first test in Darwin. That's the latest in news and sport.
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14: Happy Monday to you. We're cruising to a top of 27 degrees today. Going to get ourselves back down to an alright 15 degrees overnight this evening. It's going to be a windy one, blowing a bit of a gale, and there is about a 30% chance we get some rain mid-morning this morning. Currently, right here on the corner of Sturt and Stanley Street in the city, it's just 14 degrees.
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17: Yeehaw, 6:05. Welcome to a brand new week. It's Monday, the 17th of August, show 159 for Adam and Donnie. My name is Adam. I'm grinding up the beans right now. Donnie's ordered a triple espresso. Oh. He's already shaking. And our newsreader Beth is off on her own somewhere, just stirring up some instant coffee and recording a podcast.
14: She's back on podcast duty this week, but we're going to bring her in for bits and pieces throughout the show. Never fear, Beth will be here. But you've got Adam and I for the start of the show this morning. What a weekend it was.
17: Huge.
14: My goodness gracious, it was a big weekend here in Townsville.
17: Huge. You couldn't possibly fit it all in, because some of it was happening at the same time as each other.
14: Exactly. You know? India Fest, we were there on the weekend. The Wallabies got up against Japan.
17: Good work.
14: The Ren Fair was yesterday. Medieval Fest was yesterday, absolutely sold out.
17: Rodeo,
14: all it was on.
17: Yeah.
14: Also, the weather was spectacular.
17: Amazing.
14: Maggie was absolutely bustling, from what I understand. And then the NRLW girls got up in a game last night as well. Cowboys got robbed on Saturday night, but that's okay.
17: You think robbed?
14: Yeah, I think the game's completely and utterly gone. But that's okay, we move on.
17: It was a pretty good game though, right? It was pretty exciting.
14: Sure.
17: Like, if you wanted to introduce someone to rugby league, that'd be a good game to show them.
14: Yeah, you get everything. Amazing tries, the Cowboys almost winning, and then the referees absolutely. Anyway, it's okay.
17: So you went home after the Wallabies and watched that?
14: No, I was watching it on bits and pieces on my phone.
17: Mate, you wouldn't believe this. I broke a personal record on Saturday. Four sport games.
14: Oh,
17: I went to the Wallabies.
15: Then I watch the cricket.
14: Yeah.
15: Then I watch the Cowboys.
14: Sorry.
15: And then I watch the AFL. Four sport games. Four watched. Different games.
14: Watched. You made it sound like you attended different events, but you watched different things on TV.
15: All four weren't on here. Only a couple.
14: That's fair. Oh, we also walked past the AFL out at Riverway as well. So yes. There you go. There's five.
15: Something was going on there.
14: There was something. Not sure who was playing, but it was on. It was an awesome, awesome weekend. Probably the pinnacle of my weekend was Bingo Loco at Flinders.
15: Yes, you said you were going to this.
14: Our mate Mikey Gambaro from the Career Mail, he hosts this thing. It gets a bit buck wild.
15: Does it?
14: I thought it was meant to be a pretty chill evening. So my old co-host, he was up here with his 70-year-old dad. Yeah. I took along my girlfriend's parents as well.
15: Okay.
14: No good.
15: What do you mean, no good?
14: The old fella had to leave halfway through, and then... the old fella being my old co-host's dad.
15: Yeah.
14: And then my girlfriend's parents, they didn't make it through the whole thing either.
15: Why?
14: It was the rowdiest thing I've ever been at in my life at Flint.
15: Too loud for him, or they got a bit sick, or what?
14: So loud, so much... there was a rave round.
15: What
14: Where
15: do you
14: we
15: mean?
14: Just danced for 20 minutes. It was bingo. And geez,
15: no wonder the oldies thought they were safe to go.
14: The juxtaposition between getting absolutely buck wild in a nightclub and then also, yeah, but tick off the numbers as you go along. Like, take it seriously, you know what I mean? And good fun.
15: Yeah, so bingo, that's exactly what it is. You tick off the numbers as you go. Yeah. If you get all the numbers, you win. So how do you turn that into a rave? I don't understand. What's a rave round?
14: You have to go to see it. Rave round was just... They just started playing music instead of playing bingo.
15: And it doesn't relate to the numbers
14: Nothing,
15: on your sheet whatsoever.
14: And I have never seen also such a cross-section of Townsville.
15: Right, yeah.
14: From people, you know, there's 19-year-olds up to, like I said, 70-year-olds in there. And even though the 70-year-old that we were with did have to tap out... He was having a great time up until then.
15: Yeah.
14: It was awesome. It was fantastic. It was a good time. But we're talking about this a second ago. The Ren Fair was on. The Medieval Fest was on.
15: Yes.
14: Saw some photos of some councillors and some mayors out there looking dressed to the nines.
15: It's huge.
14: It is.
15: In the lineup to get into the Wallabies, I heard people in the line talking about it.
14: Yeah.
15: You going to that tomorrow? You going to the Medieval Fest?
14: And it got us thinking about the time where you and I jousted each other.
15: Yeah.
14: Just a month or so ago with Swordcraft Towersville. So we wanted to relive that since Medieval is on the mind.
15: Yes. We'll do that right up next. This is The Weeknd. Can't Feel My Face. Welcome to your Monday. It's Adam and Donnie, Star 106.3.

0: Fever Dream, Alex Warren, Star 106.3, 6:15. It's Adam and Donnie for Snooze Townsville. It's amazing what a little snooze can do. Over the weekend was the Townsville Medieval and Fantasy Festival.
1: Yes, it was huge. Sold out a van, and it got us thinking back to the time where Adam tricked me into jousting him. He challenged me to a joust. The whole week leading up to it was getting me scared about horses. I'd never ridden a horse before. Jousting, if you're unfamiliar, is when two men or women on the back of horses gallop at each other to knock the other one off with a metal pole. So we headed out to Swordcraft Townsville, okay, the Kerwin Scout Den, and this is what went down.
2: Just arrived at Swordcraft Townsville HQ. I see an arena. I see a fair maiden. I don't see any horses.
3: Can you hear them? They're on their way. That's Buttercup and Vlad.
2: I can hear horses, but I can't see.
3: They're on their way out of the stable. There they are. Aren't they beautiful?
2: After G'ing me up for an entire week, what walked out of the Kerwin Scout Den was not actual four-legged horses, no. There were pool noodles dressed as horses. I had been duped. We had all been duped.
4: Well, it's not really a lie. I said horses. They're hobby horses.
3: You ready to ride, my friend?
2: That's it.
3: Are you scared?
2: I'm definitely. I've never been more not scared ever of anything. And our newsreader Beth, who had come out on the day dressed as a fair maiden, was less than impressed.
5: Hey, I really don't understand, like, what am I doing here?
2: You're the fair maiden.
5: Well, I thought there was going to be horses, and then I thought I'd be more involved.
2: Yeah, dude, I thought there was going to be horses as well.
0: Buttercup and Vladimir were ready to be mounted, ridden, and battled upon.
6: In the chest is worth 2 points. In the arm or leg is worth 1 point. On the shield or elsewhere is not worth any points.
2: And it was on the count of three, two, one.
1: Got him. I think I got him, Stephen.
2: So that was the first pass. We both hit each other's shield. No points were scored.
0: First pass, no score for either. Not the best start, but then, spurred on by the spirited support of the Townsville townsfolk, their voices swirling around my skull.
7: Right, so I think technically Adam should have this, because he's got longer reach,
0: he's
7: taller. I'm Team Adam.
0: It was time for pass two. That's me hitting Donnie right on the back. Blood everywhere. No. He was crying. 2 points, Adam. No points, Donnie. One pass to go.
2: It all came down to this. Confusion on the jousting track, because I thought I'd hit Adam and a premature celebration took place. Somehow I thought I'd won the whole thing.
0: But no, not on this day. On this day, victory was finally mine when Stephen grabbed my arm and raised it in the air.
1: Yes!
2: Thank you.
6: Round, 1 point in the third round.
0: After all the torment, all the trickery, all the treachery, I'd finally got a bit of revenge. On the back of a hobby horse with a foam jousting stick, the day was mine.
2: This is rigged.
3: No, it's not rigged.
2: He's been training, hasn't he?
6: At least you didn't get dehorsed.
2: Well, Stephen, thank you so much for having us.
3: And if you need tips on how to joust, I'm at Star 106.3.
1: There you go.
0: Swordcraft Townsville, they meet up monthly, I believe. You can go and joust on your own as well. But yeah, shout out to everyone who's recovering from too much ale at the Medieval Festival yesterday.
3: In their tankards.
0: In their tankards and other things that relate to that as well.
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0: Just re-uploaded it.
3: Yes.
0: Don't have to search for it. It's right there.
3: Exactly. There you go. Right on your FYP. Adam and Donnie, Star 106.3.
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0: Pearl Jam's Daughter, Star 106.3, Adam and Donnie, 25 past 6. Donnie, you'll be excited to know I've seen that song live by the band 9 times.
1: Oh, that's awesome to know, Ads. That's good stuff. I think we're all excited.
0: Yeah, well, that's why I'm sharing it.
1: Drive down Thoroughgirl Drive right now. Ooh, a little pep in your step after hearing that.
0: Well, this will get you even more excited. September the 18th to the 20th, fly, stay raw to Darwin for the Motocross GP World Championship with Air North. 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It's worth $6,000 all up, this prize.
1: Massive. Like, one of the most expensive flights in all of Australia. Yes. Get yourself to Darwin. We'll send you there for free to go to see this awesome, awesome event. And as far as hoops to jump through, there's one. Mm. You just jump, go on the website and say you want to go.
0: Couple of deets.
1: That is that
0: the website,
1: simple.
0: Pump them in, done. It's could be
1: that,
0: yours.
1: That simple. Why would you not enter?
0: I know you've been through a lot of phases. Okay. And actually, recently I only found out about the BMX one.
1: BMX,
0: because I met your sister. Did you ever go through a motorbike phase?
1: Too scary.
0: Have you ever been on one?
1: I have actually on Friday... I went and did
0: this Friday just gone.
1: This Friday that's just gone. There'll be a photo. I don't know when it's coming out. I had to go do a shoot for the Bulletin. The Patriots are doing a ride, yeah, raising money for North Queensland Legacy.
0: Right.
1: And as I got out there, the awesome guy said that, "Do you want to jump on the bike for the photo?" I said, "Oh, that's a bit much. Is it? I don't want to look like it's my bike." Everyone goes, "It won't look like that."
0: Trust us.
1: And as these really cool dudes, the president's there and everyone's there, and I got to throw a leg over the bike,
0: yes,
1: rip my pants.
0: Are you serious?
1: Down the back. Now, there I am, orange undies on, touching seat leather, yeah, of the Harley. But lovely. I guess that's a Harley, not a motocross, so I guess even still no. But I completely forgot that happened on Friday until this moment right now.
0: Thanks for
1: sharing. I ripped my pants getting on another man's Harley.
0: How long did you have to wear the pants for the rest of the day?
1: The whole photo shoot at least, so that was 15 minutes and straight home to throw them out. What a waste of a
0: pair
1: of pants.
0: Hope you didn't have those orange undies on that you always...
1: That's exactly what I was wearing. Yeah. And everyone goes, "Oh, they're bright." All right.
0: I don't even know where you get orange undies from. It still blows my mind. Adam and Donnie, Star 106.3 News next with Louise Nielsen. Then after that, I got an odd news story for you. If you leave takeaway around in your house here in Australia, you might get ants, you might get flies, yeah, maggots. But in America, you might get a bear breaking in.
1: Oh.
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10: Good morning, Louise Nielsen here with you. More local jobs with progress on advancing Australia's first integrated quartz-to-silicon manufacturing precinct. Townsville City Council and Quinbrook-owned company Soul Quartz signed a memorandum of understanding to move forward with the North Quartz campus at the Lansdowne Investor Forum last week. The project is expected to create up to 1,200 jobs. A reminder to North Queensland tradies to keep an eye out for hidden cancer-causing hazards at their work sites. Cancer Council Australia's revealed 6.7% of deaths from lung cancer in Australia in 2024 were due to occupational exposures and hazards. Cancer Council's Melissa Treby says tradies are particularly at risk.
11: Because they tend to work in environments where these agents can be present. So that might mean working around diesel-powered heavy machinery or being exposed to silica dust in the mining or construction industries. And plumbers, chippies, sparkies, they're really likely to encounter asbestos at some stage during their career.
10: There are around 105 deaths per year from lung cancer in Townsville. Local students and researchers are getting involved in the James Cook University Research Festival. It's the first time it's being held, with events on at Cairns and Townsville campuses as well as online. JCU's Dean Stefan Riek says it's a celebration of the research taking place across the university and the impact it's having on communities.
12: The festival brings together researchers, students, industry partners, government, community organizations to showcase research discoveries, hopefully spark new collaborations, and inspire the next generation of researchers.
10: And the Cowboys NRLW side have wrapped up the weekend with a win over the Sharks in Townsville. 30-18 was the final score last night, with North Queensland lock Mackenzie Wheel crossing for a double. Coach Ricky Henry says she's improving every week.
13: We talked about a couple of things during the week and she went away and obviously worked on those, and then it's just awesome to see her do it out on the field there tonight. So that impressed me, and I just think, you know, playing 70 minutes, you know, it's tough as it is, but she hung tough and yeah, it was really, really good.
10: Meanwhile, the Cowboys under 21 side has taken out the NRL Q series with a 2-point victory over the Dolphins. North Queensland's NRL team's finals hopes took a hit on Saturday after losing to the Eels in Sydney.
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14: Good morning, I'm Britt Anglin. Police in Melbourne are investigating the circumstances surrounding the death of a 37-year-old man shortly after his arrest at Clayton Station. Authorities say he was tasered while advancing towards officers with a knife. He collapsed at the scene and was unable to be revived. Meantime, in Tasmania, authorities are looking into the death of a man in custody at the Hobart Reception Prison. Staff reportedly found him unresponsive in his cell. He'd been arrested the previous afternoon in relation to a wounding incident. The TGA has put influencers on notice after a major seizure of illegal performance and appearance-enhancing products in New South Wales. The drugs regulator alleges the steroids and peptides were imported, relabeled and destined to be sold online. Those caught trading in unapproved goods can be hit with jail time and fines in the millions of dollars. And Deborah Malmans become the first Indigenous person to be inducted into the Logies Hall of Fame. The late Sam Neill was posthumously awarded Best Actor less than a month after his death, while Sam Pang took home the coveted Gold Logie.
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14: Moving on to sport now, and Australia could swing the axe following an historic 9-wicket test loss to Bangladesh in Darwin. The top order struggled as the Tigers pounced to claim their first victory on Aussie soil. And skipper Pat Cummins says the batting struggles aren't a one-off.
15: It's one test, but it's also a little bit of a trend as well. So it's trying to work out, you know, do you need to intervene now or do you let it play out and you think it's the way forward?
14: And that is the latest in news and sport.
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17: Happy Monday to you. We are cruising to a top of 26 degrees today. You're going to get down to 14 overnight this evening. Should be pretty windy out there today. Partly cloudy as well. Off chance we might get a little bit of rain in the middle of the day, but it is just showers that we are predicting. Currently on the top of Castle Hill, you're looking at 13 degrees.
9: 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It's another day in paradise.
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17: Happy Monday. It is 6:36, August the 17th. If you're in Townsville's Division 1, by the way, today is the deadline to make sure your electoral details are up to date ahead of that postal by-election.
19: They have been getting around town, the candidates, and everything's been very above board from what I can see. No one's losing their minds at each other just yet.
17: That's a joke. They have been.
19: They have been. Not for us to get into, though. But yes, make sure that you're up to date so you can be involved, make your voices heard. Lots and lots going on over the past weekend.
17: Yeah.
19: Just everyone's been everywhere. Yes. I hope. You know what is more impressive, though? If you did nothing over the weekend.
17: Yeah.
19: If you manage to avoid any invitations, if you manage to avoid leaving the house and going to one of the 60 million events that we're on, I say congratulations to you.
17: You know, our newsreader Beth, she never leaves the house.
19: Yes.
17: Even she was out of the house. Crazy. She was at the Wallabies game.
19: I can't believe that.
17: So even she didn't manage
19: to
17: do nothing.
19: I didn't see a photo, so I'm not convinced that that's true.
17: We took one.
19: She could be lying for you.
17: No, she was next to us.
19: Well, she could be lying.
17: No, I saw her sitting next to us.
19: You could be lying for her, I should say.
17: Well, I'll show you the photo.
19: Well, you'll have to. Front page of our Daily Dribble up next. What's on?
17: Mate, a bear has broken into someone's house because they left leftovers sitting on the bench.
19: Sounds like your place.
17: Well, apart from the bears. Mine's just maggots, flies, all that stuff.
19: Oh,
17: I'm joking. I'm a clean man. I clean up straight away. Yes, I do. Thank you. We'll do it next. Adam and Donnie, Star 106.3. This is Josh Farwas, Like a Prayer.

0: Currently, 26 is going to be our top for this Monday. Partly cloudy conditions. It's Adam and Donnie. We got some weird news right here.
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2: Talk to me.
0: Alrighty, Donnie. Well, you know, here in Australia, if you leave some leftover fast food out on your bench, you might get flies, ants, maggots at the worst.
2: You need to get a pause on the word maggot. You say it too much.
0: Do I?
2: I say it's so grating on the ear, that word.
0: I don't remember saying
2: it
0: before today.
2: You've said it multiple times today, but you do.
0: Well, look, I'm not a big fan of them either, Donnie. I know where you're coming from. But over in America, you could get a bear breaking into your house.
2: Right.
0: That's what happened in Kentucky. A woman was called by her sister who lives next door. She was called about three times. She just ignored it because it was 5 a.m.
2: Uh-huh.
0: So, sis, what are you doing?
2: Uh-huh.
0: Give me a couple more hours.
2: Yeah.
0: But in the end, she did answer it, and the sister said, "Hey, bro, I just saw a bear leaving your house."
2: Leaving your house?
0: Leaving, yeah. Oh. She witnessed the bear leaving, and she went downstairs, and the bear had broken a window, broken a good glass table.
2: Wow. And she didn't hear any of it.
0: Oh, she did. She heard the smashing, but she thought it was a car wreck outside.
2: Oh.
0: Went back to sleep and said, "Not my problem."
2: What an upsetting citizen.
0: Yes, exactly. So the bear broke in, and now this is in Kentucky. So what fast food do you think was sitting on her table?
2: Was it? No, that wasn't KFC.
0: It was.
2: No way.
0: It was Kentucky Fried Chicken, my friend.
2: How on the nose is that? Yeah. That is so on the nose.
0: Yep. So the bear didn't really do too much other damage, didn't steal anything else, just stole the KFC and munged away at it. But this is the thing, mate. Americans, they always make fun of Australia. Oh, you got all those deadly animals.
2: Yeah.
0: You got all those crazy animals over there. You guys have bears breaking into your homes.
2: Yeah,
0: bear problems.
2: What is that?
0: I looked it up, Donnie.
2: Okay.
0: I looked up the stats.
2: Talk
0: now,
2: to
0: Australia
2: me.
0: Has more extremely venomous animals,
2: uh-huh.
0: but the United States has more large land predators and higher overall animal-related injuries or death. So
2: yeah,
0: they've got more deadly animals than we do.
2: Is
0: so
2: that
0: stop.
2: Per capita?
0: It just says that's...
2: Of course, there's 300 million of them, so I'd have to assume they get hurt more than us.
0: No, don't
2: there's
0: defend them.
2: There's only 27 million
0: don't
2: of us.
0: Don't defend them.
2: I'd say it's a bit of a stacked
0: Yankee
2: deck.
0: Yankee Doodle over here. Old Yankee Doodle Donnie.
2: I just think it's a bit of a stacked deck, that stat.
0: Very
2: you know?
0: Pro-American
2: oh, well,
0: from
2: I
0: my
2: just,
0: co-host this morning.
2: I just thought it's an interesting stat.
0: Hey, they've got more deadly animals, all right, and we'll leave it there.
2: It's like saying 100-year-olds die of old age way more than 10-year-olds do.
0: Exactly. Another fact.
2: Another
0: They're
2: fact.
0: Both facts.
2: Let's not stray away from the fact that imagine waking up in your house at 5 a.m. and walking downstairs and seeing that a crocodile's broken in.
0: Yeah.
2: It's terrifying stuff.
0: I just think, remember, any time an American goes, "Oh, you're from RC, you got all those deadly animals," you say, excuse me, actually, more Americans die from animal-related injuries and death, thank
2: yes,
0: you.
2: Yes, just like that. Yeah. As confident and as proud as that.
0: And then you say, "Mate," at the end. And you go about your day.
2: And then you say the other word that spins them out that we all say over here.
0: So anyway, good day. Adam and Donnie Stowe.
2: That's not what I was referring to.
0: Pink plays now. Adam and Donnie Stowe at 6-3.

0: Think irrelevant. It is Star 106.3 with Adam and Donnie. 14 degrees in the Ville right now. 26 will be our top today. Partly cloudy conditions expected.
1: About 15 minutes from now, we're going to read out a name to try and get someone on our standby list to go over to Las Vegas. 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We'll read out a name, give them a half hour to call us back. If they don't, you'll get a chance to steal their spot on the standby list. But before we do that, Adam.
0: Yes.
1: I've taken on board some of the things that you and our bosses here have been saying about me.
0: Have you really?
1: Specifically this competitive nature stuff.
0: Right.
1: People have been telling me lately that I'm quite competitive.
0: Yes.
1: And something's happened in my life over the weekend that was definitely a stick in the road moment where I go, I see what they're saying.
0: Okay.
1: I'll share with you next the massive life news that made me go, I get you.
0: Right. Adam and Donnie, Star 106.3. That's next.

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0: In excess. Good morning, Star 106.3, Adam and Donny. It is 7 minutes to 7. After 7 o'clock, your chance to get yourself on the standby list for a $20,000 trip to Las Vegas. Ooh. Stick around for that. But before we get there, Donny.
1: Lately around the office, Adam,
0: yes.
1: Yourself, our boss Stu, different members of our office have been telling me that I'm too competitive.
0: Yeah.
1: They've been saying, what do you mean, yeah?
0: Bloody hell.
1: I mean, we lost to a boat race not too long ago, Adam.
0: We had very little to do with this boat race. You and I are not professionals. We got to hold the wheel once or twice, but there were other people driving the boat and you still got really annoyed that we didn't win.
1: I like coming first. I do. I appreciate. Okay, pause. I like winning, right? That's what I like
0: to do. Do you like winning or do you hate losing?
1: Yeah, one of the same.
0: Which one are you more passionate about?
1: I hate losing more than I love winning.
0: I think that's true.
1: Sure.
0: Yeah.
1: And I didn't really understand what you guys were talking about until I started to look for it in my everyday life.
0: Yeah.
1: Got some pretty amazing news over the weekend. My best friend and her partner, who's also one of my absolute dearest friends, they got engaged over the weekend.
0: Oh, lovely.
1: I was very, very happy. It was amazing. They FaceTimed me. They said, oh my God, look at what's just happened. And I was so excited for them. Mm. I fell back in my chair. I said, this is amazing news. I can't believe it.
0: Yes.
1: Guys, I'm so happy. When's the wedding? Rah, rah, rah. We're all happy, having a great time. Been friends since high school.
0: Mm.
1: And then after about 5 minutes of the conversation, this little thing in the back of my head just starts swirling.
0: So not immediately.
1: Not immediately.
0: You swear not immediately.
1: Not immediately. After about 5 minutes of the conversation, it starts swirling. And then I start to think, I wonder who else knows.
0: Oh.
1: I wonder how far up the pecking order.
0: How high on the list am I?
1: Of friendship news I am.
0: Yeah.
1: So I start with an easy question. What'd your parents think?
0: Ah, so you're trying to dig to find out who knows.
1: So the parents, they obviously found out first.
0: Okay.
1: Obviously.
0: Yeah.
1: Now, the thing is, the one person I wanted to beat here is my ex-wife.
0: Okay.
1: Who is a mutual friend.
0: Yes.
1: Okay. We went to a party not too long ago. I told the story on air. That's this friend.
0: Yes, right.
1: So as long as I didn't lose there, right?
0: Yeah.
1: And so I keep on asking questions like, what do your cousins think? I haven't told the cousins yet. And they go, have you ever told anyone? As I'm trying to get it out sheepishly, my friend Gemma goes, no, Donny, you're the first person we've told. Victory.
0: Well, she does know you.
1: And I immediately go, well, it's official then. I've won the divorce.
0: Did you say that?
1: And she said, that's not a thing that people say. Don't say that. That's not a thing that people say.
0: When they find out that their friends got engaged, that's generally not the first thing they say no.
1: I guess I've won the friendship sweepstakes.
0: Right. I'm a little bit disappointed because
1: I'm number one.
0: You're supposed to be working on this. Can I say, just because it pops in your head doesn't mean you have to say it.
1: God, it's good to get a win, though.
0: No. Adam and Donny.
1: It's good to get a win.
0: I am so disappointed. You haven't worked on this at all. Adam and Donny, Star 106.3. Still my standby, not far away after the news.
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0: Around your Townsville roads this morning, it's not looking too bad on Charters Towers Road. Also, Denham Street running to and from the George Roberts Bridge mostly is looking good. Pretty clear also so far this morning, Flinders Street and Sturt Street. Census night was Tuesday the 11th of August and there's still time to complete. In the census, every answer matters, authorised by the Australian Bureau of Statistics in Canberra. It's Paul with more traffic in 30 minutes on Star 106.3.
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14: Hi there, Louise Nielsen here with you. Tradies and employers are being urged to take measures to protect themselves and their workers from unseen cancer-causing hazards. Cancer Council's Melissa Treby says some workplace risks like asbestos, silica dust or diesel emissions aren't always obvious.
15: It's really important that workers are aware of the possible risks and what they can do to mitigate those. And you can find out all this information by searching workplace cancer on the Cancer Council Australia website.
14: There are around 105 deaths per year from lung cancer in Townsville. JCU is holding its first research festival, celebrating the work that's taking place across the uni. The festival is on until August 28, connecting researchers, industry and the broader community, exploring research strengths in the tropics like marine science, tropical health and climate resilience. JCU's Dean Stefan Rieck says events are on at Cairns and Townsville campuses as well as online.
16: We want to be able to reach all of our students and lecturers and partners across the whole JCU network. So there's a lot of events and meetings and workshops that we're doing both in person and online. And it's really about trying to reach that whole network.
14: And the Cowboys have jumped to ninth spot on the NRLW ladder after a win over the Sharks. 30-18 was the final score in Townsville last night. North Queensland captain Bree Chester says it was a great win for the team.
17: We've been really resilient. We've played our football in patches, but today we really put a 70-minute performance that we can be proud of, so I'm happy about that.
14: Meanwhile, the Cowboys under 21 side has taken out the NRL Q Series, beating the Dolphins 24-22 yesterday. North Queensland's NRL team were beaten by the Eels on Saturday, with their finals hopes taking a hit. And in Union, the Wallabies had their third win in a row at Townsville's Country Bank Stadium at the weekend. They won 56-17 against Japan on Saturday night, with Massimo De Lutis making his debut as the 100th Wallaby and scoring a try.
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18: Morning, I'm Britt Aylin. A man's died after a standoff with police at a Melbourne train station. Officers responded to reports of a man with a knife just after 7 last night. Authorities say he was tasered and arrested before collapsing at the scene, unable to be revived. Meantime, in Hobart, a professional standards investigation has been launched into the death of a man in a prison reception centre. He'd been taken into custody in relation to a wounding incident before staff reportedly found him unresponsive in his cell. There's a push for our federal government to move to fixed four-year terms, with a report arguing the current three-year election cycle is making it harder to tackle major reforms. The group Four-Year Terms Australia claims making the switch could deliver up to $93 billion in economic benefits. And Sam Pang's been crowned Australia's most popular TV personality at the 66th TV Week Logie Awards. The Front Bar and Have You Been Paying Attention host beat out six other Aussie faves, including five-time nominee Julia Morris and her I'm a Celebrity co-host Robert Irwin. He was handed the Gold Logie by TV veteran Magda Szczepanski in character as Sharon Strzelecki.
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18: In sport, West's Tigers have slumped to an eighth consecutive defeat in the NRL, going down 24-22 to the Dragons at Combank Stadium. While the Knights have locked in a finals berth with a 36-26 win over the Titans in Newcastle. And the AFL's top 10's now locked in after last night's dramatic draw between Carlton and the Western Bulldogs. The Blues kicking goal in the dying stages to leave the scores locked at 82 apiece. Sydney and GWS took out yesterday's other matches. That's the latest in news and sport.
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1: Very happy Monday morning to you. Getting up to a top of 26 degrees today. Should get back down to 14 overnight this evening as winter still hanging on by a thread. Should be nice and windy out there today. Expect a bit of a gale here and there. Off chance of a few showers smack bang in the middle of the day as well. Currently right here on the corner of Sturt and Stanley Street in the city, it's 14 degrees.
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0: Yeehaw, happy Monday. Welcome to a brand new week. It's Adam and Donnie, 7:05.
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1: Like. Just like that.
2: No, not necessarily.
1: Just like that. It's that easy, Adam.
2: Yeah.
1: But we're going to read out a name. They will have half an hour to call us. If they do not call us by 7:36, you have an opportunity to steal their spot on the standby list. Adam, who do we have today?
2: We have Talani Kerwin from Bushy Beach. Well, Talani Kerwin. Her last name is Kerwin. Talani Kerwin from Bushy Beach.
1: Okay.
2: 1-300-00-1063. 30 minutes to call us to get yourself on that standby list. Otherwise, someone will steal your standby.
1: It is that easy. Talani Kerwin from Bushy Beach. You have half an hour. Up next, we're doing something for the first time ever. We're calling it the Fair Dinkum Department. Danny from Workdays is coming in to share a story with us. She is going to what it might be the worst wedding of all time. There, I'm calling it pre-wedding.
2: Okay.
1: I'm sure love is in the air, but as far as an event goes, this thing doesn't steam to pass the Fair Dinkum Department as far as I'm concerned.
2: Well, we'll find out if it does. Up next, after Fuel, Shimmer, Star 106.3, Adam and Donnie.

0: Adam and Donnie, Star 106.3. Still waiting for Talani Kerwin from Bushy Beach to give us a call for Steal My Standby. A $20,000 Las Vegas trip is up for grabs thanks to Joyce Main Electrical. Running out of time, though. You got till 7:36, and then someone else can steal the spot on the standby list.
1: Danny from Workdays is in the studio with us right now. We're going to do something for the first time here. One thing that Adam and I keep on hearing out there in the media landscape is the Fair Dinkum Department. That doesn't pass the Fair Dinkum Department. In the Fair Dinkum Department, this, that, the other. So we thought we'd actually open the department right here at Star 106.3 and see what might pass what we consider to be Fair Dinkum.
2: Dead set in the Fair Dinkum Department.
3: What is Fair Dinkum?
4: Fair Dinkum.
5: Fair Dinkum.
6: Fair shake of the sauce bottle, mate.
1: So Danny is here, first cab off the rag. Good morning, Danny.
7: G'day, guys.
1: Thank you for being here so early.
7: That's all right.
1: So we're asking, is this past the Fair Dinkum test? Danny, what is the story? You're going to a wedding that sounds, in my opinion, awful.
7: Yeah, well, thanks. Thanks, mate. This might get me uninvited. I love going to weddings because, you know, food, you get the bevvies, you know, you get the entertainment, the experience, and at least you get seats.
1: Yes.
7: But the wedding I'm going to is a little bit different. I've got to fly all the way to Albury, quite far.
1: Albury, Wodonga.
0: Yes.
7: Stay. And there's nothing wrong with, like, big fours or anything, but we are staying in a caravan park for a couple of days.
1: At your cost?
7: Yes.
1: Okay.
7: Yeah. And it's quite easy to fly to Albury.
0: Yeah.
7: When we get there, though, the wedding is in a park, an open park, so anyone probably can attend. there is no drinking of alcohol, so it is a dry wedding.
1: Mm.
7: And usually some people go to, you know, the cost of the wedding, you get reimbursed by a bit of Chardonnay.
1: Yes.
7: Yeah, so Chardonnay. None of that. There is no seats.
1: No seats.
7: I presume we might be sitting on some pillows.
0: See, now that is outrageous. You can't bring a camp chair.
1: You can't bring a camp chair. Because I personally,
0: say, a medical issue, I have flat feet. If I stand for too long, it's genuinely, it hurts my feet, it hurts my Achilles heels.
7: Yeah.
0: I'd bring a certificate.
1: You and the caveman.
7: I said to my mum, look, my partner lives in Melbourne. He can ship a few chairs to us. However, we will charge people to sit in them.
0: Yeah.
1: So you could make this a money-making exercise.
7: Yeah, why not?
1: I think, and then are you also expected to get a gift for these?
7: Yes.
1: Okay.
7: Wishing well.
1: So there's a wishing well that's been encouraged. So no seats, no alcohol, free park. Like, I understand that a lot of people can't afford to have big weddings. I totally get that.
7: Hey, her dress is costing $5,000.
1: That's where we're crazy. That's where it goes crazy. The dress is $5,000.
7: Yeah.
1: That just, well and truly, doesn't pass the Fair Dinkum Department for me.
0: Yeah.
1: How do you have a $5,000 dress, no seats, no alcohol, vegan food, Albury Wodonga? In a Venn diagram, they're just two separate circles.
0: Yes.
1: A $5,000 dress doesn't fit into that equation.
0: No.
1: No.
0: All the money's gone on herself.
1: I think, which, I mean, obviously she's the
7: really
1: bride.
7: It's really about the bride.
1: Which is fine for the, but like, surely, like, what if we did like a $4,500 dress and get a Subway platter? You know what I mean? Like,
7: that would be nice.
1: What are we doing?
0: What about BYO? Okay. So.
1: Yeah, so like, it's
7: all I'm seeing is a business opportunity. You see, I can sell some seats, I can sell some food. I don't have an RSA, so I don't know about the alcohol, but.
1: With the no alcohol, is it like they're not serving alcohol or you wouldn't even be allowed a BYO?
7: Oh, no, yeah, like you're not allowed to, but yeah, full ban.
0: They've taken away your choice.
7: No Esky,
0: They've taken choices
1: and
0: away.
1: And you're definitely going to this thing?
7: Yeah, 100%. Tickets are booked. I'm on. Outfit is picked.
1: Adam, what do you reckon?
7: Seats are packed.
1: Is that past the Fair Dinkum Department for you?
0: I know this is our first round of Fair Dinkum Department, so we need to make it easy and obvious, but clearly not. We're starting at an easy one here. Obviously not.
1: Danny, that does not pass the Fair Dinkum Department. You should be outraged.
0: Yeah.
1: You should blow up the likes.
0: Yes.
7: You are for me, so thanks, mate.
1: Thank you, Danny.
0: All right, get in touch with us, by the way, if you want the Fair Dinkum Department to tackle your issue.
1: You can tackle anything.
0: Yeah.
1: You can tackle absolutely anything. It doesn't just have to be weddings that look like they might suck.
0: Adam and Donnie, Star 106.3.

0: Milky with Mole Grab, just the way you are. It's Star 106.3, 7:17 on a Monday. Adam and Donnie. Talia Kerwin from Bushy Beach, your time is running out. You've got about 15 minutes before you lose your spot on the standby list for a $20,000 trip to Las Vegas. If we don't get a call from Talia...
1: Talina? Talina for...
0: I just completely just... Oh, well, I don't know what happened to my brain.
1: Talina Kerwin from Bushy Beach. If she doesn't call us in the next 10 minutes, you'll get a chance on the standby list. He's a little bit flustered because we're about to do something that we do on Mondays that can get a little bit uncomfortable.
2: I said, are you going to be my girl?
0: Are we dating?
1: It's back again.
0: Oh,
1: Alyssa
0: God.
1: Has come out of the woodwork. Alyssa, funnily enough, from Kerwin, not Bushy Beach.
0: Yes.
1: But Alyssa from Kerwin is coming on next to explain to us the situation. She's trying to figure out if she is, in fact, dating the man that she has been seeing for the last few weeks. She believes that it's all but a sure thing that they're in a relationship.
0: Just need to ask the question, really. Clear it up.
1: But in 2026, it's so murky out there. It's so bizarre. Nobody really knows who's getting ghosted, what's real, what's a situationship. So we'll bring on Alyssa next, and we'll bring in our newsreader, Beth, as well, as we try and figure out, are they dating?
0: Adam and Donnie, Star 106.3.
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0: Newsreader Beth is not doing our news this morning, but she's working on a podcast for iHeart, so she is in the room, and we're getting her in for this segment. We're going to tackle the murky world, the grey world of dating.
1: I said, are you going to be my girl?
2: Been doing this for the last couple of weeks. It can sometimes go amazing. Last week, a man named Jared got into a relationship.
0: Bless him, we think.
2: This week, Alyssa from Kerwin is on the line, and she's going to explain to her situation. Is she dating a man named Daniel? Alyssa, good morning. What's the yarn? What's going on?
3: Morning.
2: Now, talk to us. What's your situation?
3: So, basically, there's this guy named Daniel that I have been seeing for about 2 months. We've been on, like, 6 dates. Mm-hmm. He's taken me to some really beautiful places, like, all local places all around town. And, like, you know, it's been really amazing. Like, we've done a lot of stuff together. And, yeah, like, I'm feeling really close to him and, like, it feels like it's getting really serious. But then when I, you know, start trying to talk about making it serious, he kind of jokes around and kind of beats around the bush with these jokes that he seems to have all the time. And
0: I love that method. I've used it myself.
4: Have you?
0: Yeah.
4: My ex-wife used to make that method when I was saying, can we get back together? So, Alyssa, it's been about 6 dates, you were saying?
3: Yes.
4: Okay.
5: Over 2 months. That's not nothing. Any other, like, sort of big red flags that you're seeing at all, or is it mainly the joking all the time?
3: It's honestly probably just the joking. Like, other than that, he's so great. Like, okay. He's genuinely, like, my perfect guy. And I'm really, wow. It's really getting to me because I'm like, why will he not make this official? Like, it's genuinely really confusing me.
2: What's your dating history like?
3: I have been in a couple relationships and they just haven't worked. Like, it's just like the guy hasn't been right or found out later that he was cheating on me or he had, you know, secret other partners, like stuff like that. I feel like I've actually been through a lot and like this has felt really nice and really calm and like really great. Like, this has felt really different. And I'm just like, I want to make it official. Like, why can't we make it official?
0: Do you think that this joking around or not taking things seriously, will that come up as a problem in the future if you guys do end up in a real relationship?
3: I mean, maybe, but, like, I can get rid of the joking. And I think I really can, like, when we are official, like, I will get rid of the joking.
5: And from your understanding as well, it doesn't seem like he's seeing anyone else. You guys are pretty exclusive.
3: Well, I'd hope he's not seeing anyone else because we are definitely, in my eyes, we are definitely exclusive.
2: So like, you're definitely not seeing anyone?
3: No, I'm definitely not.
2: So this guy, he means a lot to you. You really want this to happen, right?
3: Yeah, I do.
2: We don't mean to come off so negative. The three of us have seen a couple car crashes on this before. So we're really due a nice moment, yeah. Right? So we really want, before we call Daniel, to make sure that your heart's in the right place. It sounds like he's just a bit of a larrikin.
0: Yeah.
2: Doesn't realise he needs to settle down yet. I mean, I've been in that situation. Adam, you've been in that situation.
0: Yeah, sometimes us fellas, we need to stop joking. It's hard sometimes to not joke, be serious, be vulnerable, you know what I mean?
2: Maybe you need a nudge in the right direction.
5: He just needs a chat. Yeah. Just ask him the question.
3: That's right.
5: Yeah.
3: I agree.
2: Okay, well, you flicked through his number. We're going to try to get onto him this morning. You stick around, and we'll try to get you guys having the chat. We'd love to be a part of it.
3: Okay. Amazing. I can't wait.
2: All righty. This could be anything. We'll try to get him on the line, but we're just about run out of time for Talani Kerwin and her $20,000 trip to Vegas. Next time you hear from us, if you don't hear from her, get on the standby list. Just call us on 1-300-00-1063.
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6: 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Townsville time saver traffic.
7: Some roadworks at the moment on Charters Towers Road, just causing a few minor delays, mostly in your northbound direction coming through Hermit Park. It is mostly looking good around Flinders Street and Sturt Street. No big delays at the moment on Denham Street. Injury can't stop the mortgage, but it can stop your income. 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Over. It's Paul with more traffic in 30 minutes on Star 106.3.
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13: Good morning, Louise Nielsen here with you. Tradies are more likely to encounter cancer-causing agents on the job than any other profession. That's the warning from the Cancer Council this Tradies National Health Month. Cancer Council's Melissa Trevi says there are practical steps tradies and employers can take to reduce the risk on site.
14: Things like not leaving diesel engines running if they're not in use, or installing devices that reduce emissions. If you're doing cutting, use wet cutting or on-tool extraction devices. Always wear appropriate PPE. And if you're starting on a work site, consider whether asbestos could be present.
13: There are around 105 deaths per year from lung cancer in Townsville. Progress has been made on the Northern Quartz campus at the Lansdowne Eco-Industrial Precinct. The project is expected to create up to 1,200 jobs, and the facility would be Australia's first integrated quartz-to-silicon manufacturing precinct. Townsville City Council and Quinbrook company Sol Quartz signed a memorandum of understanding to advance the Northern Quartz campus at the Lansdowne Investor Forum last week. The James Cook University Research Festival is underway, celebrating research in tropical health, marine science, biodiversity and more. It features 3 weeks of events connecting researchers, industry and the community to explore ideas and build partnerships. JCU's Dean Stefan Riek says it aims to reach students and lecturers across the whole JCU network.
15: So it's really a celebration of, I guess, the outstanding research taking place across the university and the impact that research is having on our communities across Northern Australia, throughout the tropics and around the world.
13: And it's Seniors Week in Townsville, encouraging people to stay active, social and engaged. The Seniors Lifestyle Expo is on tomorrow, kicking off at 9 a.m. at the Townsville Stadium. A seniors luncheon will be held on Thursday.
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16: Morning, I'm Brit Aylin. The latest polling's out with Resolve finding strong support for lower house prices and the Albanese government's changes to negative gearing and capital gains tax concessions. However, voters have delivered a scathing assessment of the government's immigration policies, with more than half believing Labor's handling the issue in an unplanned and unmanaged way. More than 120 grams worth of peptides, steroids and cannabis products have been seized in New South Wales in a crackdown reportedly linked to a social media influencer. The TGA alleges the weight loss, anti-aging and muscle-enhancing products were imported and relabeled with the intention of being sold online. It's warning the sale of unapproved goods can lead to huge fines and even jail time. Police in the US have arrested a 19-year-old over a university shooting that's left 5 people wounded, 1 in a critical condition. It's understood the suspect, who was found hiding in a cupboard on campus, is not a student at Virginia State. And 4 Renaissance paintings have reportedly been stolen from an Italian art museum. It's believed the pieces by Antonello da Messina were taken from the Regional Interdisciplinary Museum of Messina in Sicily on Saturday night.
12: Amazing Grace Early Learning. Discounts available for defence and emergency services. 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
16: Moving on to sport now, and Australia's picking up the pieces from that demoralising 9-wicket loss to Bangladesh in the first test in Darwin. Cam Green's century was the only bright spot in an underwhelming Aussie performance. Captain Pat Cummins admitting the batting group failed to fire.
17: I think it's pretty clear it's not quite functioning as well as we'd like as a group, so I'm sure the batters will get together and talk about, you know, maybe review some footage, review methods, their approaches to how they were this week, and, you know, we need to make some changes to our style. We've got a week or so.
16: And that is the latest in news and sport.
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2: Happy Monday to you. Going to be an absolute perler of a day out there today, if not a little bit windy. Top of 26, going to get down to 14 overnight this evening. Off chance of a shower in the middle of our day, but it is just an off chance at this stage. Currently, right here on the corner of Sturt and Stanley Street in the city, it's 16 degrees.
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12: 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From the corner of Sturt and Stanley, across Townsville and North Queensland, this is Adam and Donny. 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
20: Yeehaw, let's giddy up into a brand new week. 7.36, you're with Adam and Donny. And if you're a Year 10 or 11 student thinking about what comes next, applications for 2027 TAFE at school courses open across North Queensland today. So you get a little certificate before you've even left school.
2: How good is that? 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A name I won't even feel like repeating anymore.
20: No point.
2: Because she doesn't care about us enough to win a $20,000 trip to Las Vegas out of maybe someone else will.
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2: If you want a trip to Las Vegas, Nevada, United States, Earth, call us 1-300-00-1063 because we gave Talani Kerwin from Bushy Beach a half hour to do just that, and she's missed the cutoff time. 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This is $3,000 walking around money. 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You could buy $3,001 cheeseburgers from Macca's on the Vegas Strip if you really wanted.
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2: But most importantly, iHeartRadio Music Festival's going down. We've got a double pass for that as well. Let's go to the phones, ads.
20: Good morning, Star 106.3. You are on the air. Who do we have?
22: This is Laura.
2: Laura, what would you do if you won a trip to Las Vegas, Nevada?
22: I pack my bag.
20: Well, yeah, that's a start. What about when you get there? What about when you get to Las Vegas?
22: I'll probably head straight to the casino.
2: Laura, a two-step plan. It is flawless. You have stolen Talati's spot on the standby list. Do you feel bad about being a thief this morning?
22: No, not at all, mate. I just heard it on the radio and thought I'd give it a run.
2: Well, it's all yours. Don't pack your bags just yet, but you are on the standby list. Stay on the line. We'll get your contact details. Thank you.
22: Thank you.
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2: Up next, we've been playing this, well, it's not a game, but this experiment for the last month or so. Are we dating? A lady named Alyssa was on the line just before the news saying that her and this guy Daniel have been running around for a bit. She doesn't know what's what.
23: I'm feeling really close to him and, like, it feels like it's getting really serious. But then when I, you know, start trying to talk about making it serious, he kind of jokes around and kind of beats around the bush with these jokes that he seems to have all the time.
2: Well, we're going to bring Bethany Ross, our newsreader, in next because we've been able to get on to Daniel. Now, word of warning, the joke thing is real. He is a bit of a... He's a wild card, to say the least.
20: He's hard to get serious.
2: Okay, so we'll see how this plays with Alyssa next, but we're going to ask the question, are they dating? Alyssa and Daniel will ask the question.
20: On the other side of Harry Styles' American Girl Star 106.3, Adam and Donny, good morning.

0: American Girls. It's Star 106.3, Adam and Donnie. For Snooze Townsville, it's amazing what a little snooze can do, and for a couple of weeks, we've been doing this.
1: I said, are you gonna be my girl?
2: It can get uncomfortable, but the world of dating is very, very murky. Adam, I, and Beth are very happy to be so and well and truly past this stage of anything. Girlfriends, the pair of us, Adam. Beth is in the studio with us right now, but most importantly, Alyssa is on the line with a man named Daniel. We just heard that Daniel won't take things too seriously, and Alyssa's dying to know, are they dating or is it just a fling as she's fed up? Alyssa, have I got that about right? You've got an important question for Daniel?
3: So, Daniel, we have been seeing each other for quite some time, and I'm really wondering, why haven't you, you know, made it official and asked me to be your girlfriend yet? Like, we've been on 6 dates, we've been seeing each other for so long, like, you know, a lot of stuff has happened, like, I think it's honestly time, and I'm really wondering why it hasn't happened yet.
4: Well, we did have a good time. I remember that yacht ride we took to Magnetic Island. Billabong Sanctuary was fun. But, mate, I just think I've got to kind of own up to you about something.
3: Right.
4: I'm technically actually still married. But I'm separated, but I haven't really been married with you, Alyssa. Yeah. Ooh. But I'm technically not divorced yet. And so, I have. That's probably why I haven't committed, honestly.
3: You never even told me that you were married before.
4: No, well, I was, I'm just a man with dreams and emotions, and I'm separated. I'm going through a really tough time at the moment, so I'm not really trying to drag you along, but I just can't.
3: You're not trying to drag me along?
4: No.
3: Are you being serious? Are you actually being serious?
4: Well, the thing is,
3: we have been on 6 dates. We have been seeing each other for 2 months, and now you're going to actually tell me this.
4: Yeah, I was going to tell you when we went on that cafe date. But,
3: oh my god!
4: I thought it was just a bit of fun.
2: Can I just jump in, Daniel? You sound like a bit of a you don't take this very seriously. I'll say that because it sounds like Alyssa's pretty upset right now, and you're kind of joking around about it.
4: Well, the thing is, like, I've been married for 12 years. Alyssa, this is the thing. My missus cheated on me. She accidentally fell into the bathing suit area of some ranger called Tim. I think he's in the Queensland Wrestling Alliance or something like that.
2: Okay.
4: But, he's got Fanta pants, the old Chutney Clutch. But I think that was kind of something I couldn't bring up at our date.
2: Daniel, no, pause.
3: You definitely brought up the fact that you were married previously and you were still married.
2: Can I just ask this? Because I've been divorced. Beth has been divorced.
5: You
2: have to wait 12 months. We know that. Where in the 12 months are you, Daniel?
4: Well, Alyssa, I've got to also open up. I have actually been seeing other girls too. Sorry about that.
3: Oh my God.
4: I've dated a few people. Like, I'm seeing this woman with a lazy eye, and she's seeing someone on the side as well. So, and I'm dating a biologist.
3: This is ridiculous.
4: Too.
3: None of us want to hear about these other women you're seeing.
2: Okay.
3: Like, genuinely, this is actually ridiculous of you. I can't believe it.
2: Where in the 12 months are you, Daniel?
4: Well, Alyssa.

0: a rod just casting out, and, you know, plenty of fish in the sea until I catch one. No. And I thought you might be it.
1: Daniel, mate, I reckon there's a good shot you never get another date in this city unless you change your name. Daniel,
2: I'm so upset.
0: Yeah.
1: Daniel, we're trying to get into your head here, brother, because, like, why are you even on the, like, are you just, do you think this is funny?
0: Oh, well, I'm laughing inside, but I'm a very lonely man, you know.
1: I think you will be for a while, to be completely honest with you. I don't think you've done yourself any favours. Alyssa, I think we've got your answer, mate. Are you dating? No. Will Daniel be dating anyone in the near future? I really doubt it.
3: You punched a bullet, Alyssa.
1: We might let this happen off air.
4: Hey, Alyssa, I reckon you need to talk to his ex-wife. I think you just found a new friend.
1: Yeah, I think so.
4: Something
1: too.
4: Something to bond over.
2: Oh, my gosh.
1: So no, they're not dating.
4: Well, I think the best outcome happened though, right? That's best for Alyssa. I don't think Daniel's that keen, so.
1: I'm keen to chat with Daniel again off air. What's his $1,000 minute bonus question? Not too far away. Imagine winning $1,000.
4: Adam and Donnie.

0: Kirsty Merk in the summertime. 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It's Adam and Donny. 10 minutes to 8.
1: Everybody breathe. Everybody breathe. $1,000 is up for grabs very shortly. We just had maybe one of the most awkward Monday mornings ever, where we had Alyssa and Daniel on trying to ask if they were dating. I just want to say to everyone, we've spoken to Alyssa off air. She's in higher spirits than when she was on air, and everything is all hunky-dory. Daniel, though, he hung up pretty much immediately. We'll try and get more information out of him about what makes him tick sometime soon. But right up next, we're going to play some Coldplay, and then...

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1: Adam and Donnie Stowe on 063. Let's pop next.

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0: 106.3, Adam and Donny, 4 minutes to eight at about 20 past eight this morning. Michaela is back in the Star Car with all your Monday morning free stuff. She's going to be at Kmart Aitken Vale. But right now, your chance to win $1,000.
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2: 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The answer is yes. The official score was heaps to not much.
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2: 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They're the last 4 scores. 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
3: Star 1063, Townsville Time Saver Traffic.
8: A few minor delays at the moment on Charters Towers Road, mostly in your northbound direction due to some roadworks happening there. Nothing too major though. Otherwise, it is pretty clear. Denham Street, also a good run this morning so far on Flinders Street and Sturt Street. Census night was Tuesday, the 11th of August. There's still time to complete it. In the census, every answer matters, authorised by the Australian Bureau of Statistics in Canberra. It's Paul with more traffic in 30 minutes. 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
9: Hi there, Louise Nielsen here with you. More local jobs with progress on advancing Australia's first integrated quartz-to-silicon manufacturing precinct. Townsville City Council and Quinbrook-owned company Soul Quartz signed a memorandum of understanding to move forward with the Northern Quartz campus at the Lansdowne Investor Forum last week. The project is expected to create up to 1,200 jobs. A reminder to North Queensland tradies to keep an eye out for hidden cancer-causing hazards at their work sites. Cancer Council Australia has revealed 6.7% of deaths from lung cancer in Australia in 2026 were due to occupational exposures and hazards. Cancer Council's Melissa Treby says tradies are particularly at risk.
10: Because they tend to work in environments where these agents can be present. So that might mean working around diesel-powered heavy machinery or being exposed to silica dust in the mining or construction industries. And plumbers, chippies, sparkies, they're really likely to encounter asbestos at some stage during their career.
9: There are around 105 deaths per year from lung cancer in Townsville. And it's Seniors Week in Townsville. The Seniors Lifestyle Expo is on tomorrow, kicking off at 9 a.m. at the Townsville Stadium, offering locals a chance to connect with providers focused on health and wellbeing, lifestyle and independence. A Seniors Luncheon will be held on Thursday. And the Cowboys NRLW side have wrapped up the weekend with a win over the Sharks in Townsville. 30-18 was the final score last night, with North Queensland lock Mackenzie Will crossing for a double. Coach Ricky Henry says she's improving every week.
11: We talked about a couple of things during the week and she went away and obviously worked on those, and then it was just awesome to see her do it out on the field there tonight. So that impressed me, and I just think, you know, playing 70 minutes, you know, it's tough as it is, but she hung tough and, yeah, it was really, really good.
9: Meanwhile, the Cowboys under 21 side has taken out the NRLQ series with a 2-point victory over the Dolphins. North Queensland's NRL team's finals hopes took a hit on Saturday after losing to the Eels in Sydney.
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12: Good morning, I'm Britt Aylin. Tasmanian authorities are looking into the death of a man in custody at the Hobart Reception Prison. Staff reportedly found him unresponsive in his cell. He'd been arrested the previous afternoon in relation to a wounding incident. Meantime, in Melbourne, police are investigating the circumstances surrounding the death of a 37-year-old man shortly after his arrest at Clayton Railway Station. Authorities say he was tasered while advancing towards officers with a knife. He collapsed at the scene and was unable to be revived. There'll be more money in the pockets of food delivery riders from today. It's thanks to guaranteed minimum pay rates and workplace protections kicking in for workers on major platforms like Uber Eats and DoorDash. They'll receive at least $31 an hour during active jobs and will be protected under accident insurance. And Deborah Mailman's become the first Indigenous person to be inducted into the Logies Hall of Fame. The late Sam Neill was posthumously awarded Best Actor less than a month after his death, while Sam Pang took home the coveted Gold Logie.
1: Amazing Grace Early Learning. 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
12: In sport, the AFL's top 10's now locked in after last night's dramatic draw between Carlton and the Western Bulldogs. The Blues kicking a goal in the dying stages to leave the scores locked at 82 apiece. Sydney and GWS took out yesterday's other matches. West Tigers have slumped to an eighth consecutive defeat in the NRL, going down 24-22 to the Dragons at CommBank Stadium. And the Knights have locked in a finals berth with a 36-26 win over the Titans in Newcastle. That's the latest in news and sport.
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2: Happy Monday to you. We're cruising to a top of 26 degrees today. Going to shoot back down to 14 overnight this evening. Might be a bit of a windy one out there today, but no real rain on the radar. Looking like we could get a shower or two right in the middle of the day, though. Currently on the top of Mount Stewart, they're telling me it's 18 degrees.
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0: Yeehaw, it's Adam and Donnie. We're hoping to start the week by giving $1,000 away to Jade and Connor. Yeehaw, Jade and Connor.
14: Yeehaw!
2: All right, Jade and Connor, 10 questions, 60 seconds. Now, how old are you? What are we working with here?
14: 15 and 16.
2: Okay, I don't know what I'd do with $1,000 at that age. What would you do, Adam?
0: Tonka truck.
2: Tonka truck. That's a bit old for Tonka truck.
0: Tonka truck.
2: Bit old for Tonka truck. All right, Jade, let's do it. 10 questions, 60 seconds. You ready to go?
14: Yep.
1: Are you ready to go?
15: Tick tock, tick tock, tick tock.
1: The cash is waiting. The $1,000 minute starts in 3, 2, 1.
2: Did the Wallabies beat Japan on the weekend?
14: Yeah.
2: Which pop star had the hit single Bad Guy?
14: Billie Eilish.
2: What do you call a collective group of lions?
14: A pack?
2: True or false, Uluru is larger underground than it is above ground?
14: True.
2: What is the longest river inside Australia?
16: Drowning Range.
14: I don't know.
2: Pass. We'll come back. In rugby league, how many points is a standard try worth?
14: Four.
2: What is the capital city of Thailand?
14: I don't know.
2: We'll come back. Novak Djokovic is a champion in what sport?
14: Tennis.
2: Who was the lead singer of Nirvana? We'll come back. How many days are in August?
14: 30!
2: What is the longest river inside Australia?
14: I give up.
2: All right.
16: If there's ever time to give up, it's after the bomb goes.
2: We've got your answers, Adam. Hit them.
16: The Wallabies did beat Japan on the weekend, yes. Billie Eilish had the single Bad Guy. What do you call a collective group of lions? Did you say pack?
2: Yeah, pack. Yeah. It's pride.
16: It's pride, I'm afraid. Sorry.
14: What the hell?
16: True or false, Uluru is larger underground. It is. True. You got that one. Longest river inside Australia is the Murray River. In rugby league, a try is worth 4 points. You got it. Capital city of Thailand is Bangkok.
2: Bang.
16: Novak Djokovic is a champion in tennis. Yes.
2: Yes.
16: Kurt Cobain is the lead singer of Nirvana. And there's 31 days in August, not 30.
2: Not 30, even though you're very confident with 30.
16: Yeah, very sure of yourselves with 30.
2: No $1,000, but how about a double pass to the movies?
14: Sure, that'll do.
2: Sure, that'll do. All right. Well, stay on the line. We'll get your details. Guys, have a great day.
16: $1,000 minute return, same time, same place tomorrow at about 20 past 8 this morning. You can get free stuff from Michaela. She's back in the Star Car. She's going to be at Kmart, Aitken Vale. But right up next, Donnie, usually our promotions manager, Jake, likes to file an entertainment report.
2: Yes.
16: Last night was the Logies. So
2: it was real. Who's who of who?
16: Well, exactly. It'd be his day of days to talk about the glots and glimmer.
2: Yeah.
16: But he's not here. But what he's done, he's sent me in a report for me to file.
2: Oh.
16: So it's still in the style of our entertainment reporter, Jake. But I'm just going to have to do it for him.
2: You're not going to do a Kiwi accent, are you?
16: I don't have to.
2: I think we'd all collectively rather you didn't.
16: I mean, I've prepared one, but I don't have to use it. All right, we'll do it next. This is G Flip, Bet on Fire, Star 106.3, Adam and Donnie.

0: Camera 69. Good morning, it's Adam and Donnie. Star 106.3 for Snooze Townsville. It's amazing what a little snooze can do. The Logie Awards were last night. Normally our entertainment correspondent Jake would be in, but he's not here. But the good news is, Donnie, he sent me in a report to file for him, so okay. Let's do it.
1: From Rasmussen to Ramsey Street, this is our entertainment correspondent, Lights, Camera, Jake.
2: Now, I want to just temper everyone's expectations here, because this was a segment that was meant to be getting Jake to talk about all things entertainment.
0: Yes.
2: That essentially just evolved into him talking about Robert Irwin every single week when yes. he was on Dancing with the Stars, to the point where we had to park it,
0: yep.
2: and now it's finally back because of the Logies?
0: Yeah, well, Robert Irwin did host it, I assume that's why he couldn't miss it.
3: I love Disney Channel.
0: Right?
2: Okay, so what happened to the Logies? It was a real who's who of who?
0: It was. Now, Robert Irwin was the youngest host ever at 22 years old. I've got here, written in front of me, from Jake.
2: Okay.
0: He wore sparkly pants and a sparkly shirt.
2: Yes.
0: And he opened the night with a bit of a jab at Karl Stefanovic, who wasn't in the room.
4: Unfortunately, Karl Stefanovic didn't RSVP tonight, which means we didn't have to hire quite as many bartenders. But we've kept him a spare seat, just in case. It's over there to the right. The far right.
2: Oh, Robert, steady on. You've got him an absolute beauty, son.
0: Now, poor old Robert Irwin, he was on double duties all night long, so he was hosting, but he was always also up for a couple of Logies.
2: Oh.
0: So he did win the Logie for the most popular presenter for I'm a Celebrity, Get Me Out of Here, and he actually mentioned North Queensland.
5: Robert Irwin, I'm a Celebrity, Get Me Out of Here.
4: I got to say, I thought I'd only have one job tonight. I did not prepare for that. This is the first time I've held one of these, and I want to dedicate this to my family. My family are in North Queensland right now on a satellite connection watching the Logies while on a crocodile research expedition. So, guys, thank you for watching.
2: Well, that's sweet, isn't it?
0: Robert Irwin there.
2: Australia's sweetheart, Robert Irwin.
0: Yes.
2: Yep.
0: Also, Robert Irwin.
2: Oh,
0: he brought...
2: How much Robert Irwin gear do we have?
0: I agree with you.
2: There's like 1,000 people in the room.
0: I agree with you. It's not my report.
2: Okay.
0: I'm just reading what Jake has sent in. I'm with you, mate. There are other people there other than Robert Irwin, but this is what he sent.
2: Sure.
0: So, Robert Irwin, he brought Sharon out from Kath and Kim to present the Gold Logie because Robert Irwin couldn't do it himself because he was up for the Gold Logie.
2: Okay.
0: So, he brought Sharon out.
4: Sharon. Look at me. No, look at me. Look at me. I've got one word to say to you, Sharon. Please.
6: All right, Robert, I'll do it.
2: All right,
0: Spot on.
2: I really missed a lot last night going to bed early, didn't
0: I? Spot on, I think.
2: Okay.
0: So then it all came down to the final moments. It was after 11 p.m. Who did the Gold Logie go to? The sports bet odds, they were on Ali Langdon.
2: Oh.
0: But it was going to be hard for her to beat Robert Irwin.
2: Oh, no,
0: so
2: don't
0: who won?
2: Tell me.
6: And the Gold Logie goes to Sam Peng. Sam Peng, tonight, have you been paying attention to Crab Bar? Sam Peng!
2: Not Robert Irwin.
0: Ripped off. I'm reading that. I don't think he was ripped off either, but it says here, Jake said to say he was ripped off.
2: Okay, well, thank you for filing that report on behalf of our promotions manager, Jake. That's enough of that segment for a while. There's enough Robert Irwin news in the cycle without us adding to it.
0: I agree, mate. It wasn't my report.
2: Okay.
0: I agree, way
2: you
0: too
2: chose
0: much.
2: Chose to read it.
0: Right up next, Michaela's in the Star Car with free stuff. She's going to be at the Kmart in Aikenvale. Adam and Donnie, Star 106.3.
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0: Austin, Stella Lefty. Good morning. It is Star 106.3, Adam and Donny. 20 degrees in towns right now. It'll be a top of 26, partly cloudy. Maybe some breeze here and there. Time to get some freebies.
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5: 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I am down here at Kmart Acreville this morning with a stack load of freebies. 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
4: How long are you going to be out there at Kmart Acreville? Right across the road from Townsville Shopping Centre.
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0: Yeah, it was. 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
7: Most of your majors not looking too bad out there so far this morning. Just very minor delays, Charters Towers Road in each direction, but nothing too major there. Pretty good run Denham Street to and from the George Roberts Bridge and mostly clear Flinders Street and Sturt Street. 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It's Paul with more traffic in 30 minutes on Star 106.3.
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14: Good morning, Louise Nielsen here with you. A reminder for North Queensland tradies to keep an eye out for hidden cancer-causing hazards at their work sites. Townsville records around 105 deaths per year from lung cancer. And Cancer Council Australia has revealed 6.7% of deaths from lung cancer in Australia in 2024 were due to occupational exposures and hazards. A Townsville psychiatrist has been named the state's top psychiatry supervisor. Townsville University Hospital's Dr. Paula Matic has won the 2026 Queensland Psychiatry Trainees Association Star Supervisor Award. Local students and researchers are getting involved in the James Cook University Research Festival. It's the first time it's being held, with events on at the Cairns and Townsville campuses, as well as online. JCU's Dean Stefan Riek says it's a celebration of the research taking place across the university and the impact it's having on communities.
15: The festival brings together researchers, students, industry partners, government, community organizations to showcase research discoveries, hopefully spark new collaborations, and inspire the next generation of researchers.
14: And in sport, the Cowboys have jumped to the ninth spot on the NRLW ladder after a win over the Sharks. 30-18 was the final score in Townsville last night. North Queensland captain Bree Chester says it was a great win for the team.
16: We've been really resilient. We've played our football in patches, but today we really put a 70-minute performance that we can be proud of, so I'm happy about that.
14: Meanwhile, the Cowboys under 21 side has taken out the NRLQ series, beating the Dolphins 24-22 yesterday. North Queensland's NRL team were beaten by the Eels on Saturday, with their finals hopes taking a hit. And in Union, the Wallabies had their third win in a row at Townsville's Country Bank Stadium at the weekend. They won 56-17 against Japan on Saturday night, with Mazimo Delutius making his debut as the 100th Wallaby and scoring a try.
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17: Good morning, I'm Brit Aylin. 1.7 million Aussies are unprotected against measles, according to a landmark study from the National Centre for Immunisation Research. It's found nearly 7 in every 100 are likely to have insufficient protection against the virus, prompting fears of further local outbreaks. A man has died after a standoff with police at a Melbourne train station. Officers responded to reports of a man with a knife just after 7 last night. Authorities say he was tasered and arrested before collapsing at the scene, unable to be revived. Meantime, in Hobart, professional standards investigation has been launched into the death of a man in a prison reception centre. He had been taken into custody in relation to a wounding incident before staff reportedly found him unresponsive in his cell. And Sam Pang has been crowned Australia's most popular TV personality at the 66th TV Week Logie Awards. He was handed the prize by TV veteran Magda Szubanski in character as Sharon Strzelecki moments after Kath and Kim had been named as Australia's favourite TV show of the past 70 years.
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17: And sports celebrations are continuing for Bangladesh this morning after the historic test win over Australia in Darwin. The Tigers took out the opening test by 9 wickets yesterday, their first ever victory on Aussie soil. Our skipper, Pat Cummins, still lost as to what exactly went wrong.
18: You know, it's hard to put your finger on. Just felt like we just didn't get off to a great start, and kind of once you're behind on a pretty good wicket against a pretty good side, it was kind of really hard to wrestle the momentum back.
17: And that is the latest in news and sport.
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4: We are cruising to a top of 27 degrees today. Going to get back down to a low of 14 overnight this evening. Lots of wind on the way today, but not too much rain on the radar, if any. Off chance of a shower right in the middle of the day, but it is just an off chance. On the top of Castle Hill right now, it is 20 degrees.
23: Yeah. Come with me now.
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0: Yeehaw. Welcome to a brand new week. 8.33 Monday morning. It is Adam and Donny. Big sporting weekend here in Townsville over the weekend with the Wallabies whooping the Japanese at Queensland Country Bank Stadium. The visitors that would have visited town from that game have all started to go home probably. But according to the Courier Mail, it's expected to inject $6 million into the Townsville economy.
4: Huge. It was a massive weekend right across the city. We had the All Elite Rodeo on. The Medieval Fest was on. How could we forget? We were at India Fest all day on Saturday broadcasting. It was a spectacular weekend of sport. The NRLW back in action yesterday. Our girls getting a win just down the road at Queensland Country Bank Stadium. Huge weekend of sport. If you managed to avoid all of that over the weekend, I commend you.
0: Yeah.
4: I got pulled in every direction all weekend long, and I'm ready for this weekend to be absolutely nada. And it says something about a weekend when on Monday you're already looking forward to the next one.
0: Yeah.
4: It's like, I need a break.
0: Yeah. You didn't get one over this weekend.
4: No, definitely
0: it was too busy.
4: Up next, so we were talking about the Medieval Fest, and it reminded us of the time where Adam conned me into hobby horse jousting.
0: He says conned because he lost.
4: Well, no.
0: You wouldn't
4: I
0: be
4: said
0: saying
4: pond
0: that
4: because you said we'd be riding on the back of horses.
0: They were horses.
4: And they were hobby horses.
0: What's the difference? Hobby, stallions, like they're ridiculous, all types of horses.
4: Ridiculous. If you were at the Medieval Fest yesterday, you would know what we're talking about. If you weren't, have a listen. This is mental.
0: Right up next. On the other side of Paul Mac, Just the Thing, Star 106.3. It's Adam and Donnie. Good morning.

0: Dow 96.3. That's Paul Mac. It's Adam and Donnie for Snooze Townsville. It's amazing what a little snooze can do. Over the weekend was the Townsville Medieval and Fantasy Festival.
1: Yes, it was huge. Sold out event, and it got us thinking back to the time where Adam tricked me into jousting him. He challenged me to a joust. The whole week leading up to it was getting me scared about horses. I'd never ridden a horse before. Jousting, if you're unfamiliar, is when two men or women on the back of horses gallop at each other to knock the other one off with a metal pole. So we headed out to Swordcraft Townsville, okay, the Kerwin Scout Den, and this is what went down.
2: Just arrived at Swordcraft Townsville HQ. I see an arena. I see a fair maiden. I don't see any horses.
3: Can you hear them? They're on their way.
2: I can
3: hear Buttercup and Vlad.
2: I can hear horses, but I can't see them.
3: They're on their way out of the stable. There they are. Aren't they beautiful?
1: After G'ing me up for an entire week, what walked out of the Kerwin Scout Den was not actual four-legged horses, no. There were pool noodles dressed as horses. I had been duped. We had all been duped.
3: Well, it's not really a lie. I said horses. They're hobby horses.
4: You ready to ride, my friend?
3: Are you scared?
2: I've never been more not scared ever of anything.
1: And our newsreader, Beth, who had come out on the day dressed as a fair maiden, was less than impressed.
5: Hey, I really don't understand, like, what am I doing here?
2: You're the fair maiden.
5: Well, I thought there was going to be horses, and then I thought I'd be more involved.
2: Yeah, dude, I thought there was going to be horses as well.
0: Buttercup and Vladimir were ready to be mounted, ridden, and battled upon.
6: In the chest is worth 2 points. In the arm or leg is worth 1 point. On the shield or elsewhere is not worth any points.
1: And it was on the count of three, two, one.
2: Got him. I think I got him, Stephen.
1: So that was the first pass. We both hit each other's shield. No points were scored.
0: First pass, no score for either. Not the best start, but then, spurred on by the spirited support of the Townsville townsfolk, their voices swirling around my skull.
7: Right, so I think technically Adam should have this, because he's got longer reach, he's taller. I'm Team Adam.
0: It was time for pass two. That's me hitting Donnie right on the back. Blood everywhere. No. He was crying. 2 points, Adam. No points, Donnie. One pass to go.
1: It all came down to this. Confusion on the jousting track because I thought I'd hit Adam. And a premature celebration took place. Somehow I thought I'd won the whole thing.
0: But no, not on this day. On this day, victory was finally mine when Stephen grabbed my arm and raised it in the air.
2: Yes! Thank you.
6: One point in the third round.
0: After all the torment, all the trickery, all the treachery, I'd finally got a bit of revenge. On the back of a hobby horse with a foam jousting stick, the day was mine.
2: This is rigged.
3: No, it's not rigged.
2: It's training happening.
6: At least you didn't get dehorsed.
2: Well, Stephen, thank you so much for having us.
4: And if you need tips on how to joust, I'm at Star 106.3.
0: There you go.
1: Swordcraft Townsville, they meet up monthly, I believe. You can go and joust on your own as well. But yeah, shout out to everyone who's recovering from too much ale at the Medieval Festival yesterday.
4: In their tankards.
1: In their tankards and other things that relate to that as well.
4: Yeah, the full video of that joust.
1: Escape me right there.
4: You can see that joust on our socials, by the way. Star163TSV.
1: Just re-uploaded it.
4: Yes.
1: Don't have to search for it. It's right there.
4: Exactly, there you go. Right on your FYP. Adam and Donnie, Star 163.

0: 263.
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0: Good morning. It is Star 106.3, 6 minutes to nine. Adam and Donnie, that's our show for another day. Up next, you've got Danny for your work day. She's with us now. Morning.
1: Hello. Good morning.
2: Good morning. Danny, what's coming up after nine?
1: Oh, there is so much going on. The Delicious Midday Mix returns. Missy Rivers is in doing horoscopes today. Yes. And obviously, Steal My Standby continues.
2: Yes. No callback for us on Steal My Standby today.
1: No.
2: So we had a thief. No, I love it when people get to steal. $20,000 trip to Vegas. This is insane. Like, it's really, really mental that we're giving this away.
1: 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Don't get me wrong. But I also like to reward people
2: for registering.
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2: You're a stickler for the rules. 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
2: 11 o'clock
1: today.
2: With Danny, your shot at getting a trip over to Las Vegas. It's just a mental prize. Can't believe it. Well, we'll come back about 6 tomorrow, I reckon, Adam.
0: If you're keen.
2: Yeah, I'm keen.
0: And Danny.
1: Yes.
0: You have fun. Adam and Danny, Star 106.3. Why are you scared? 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
16: Good morning, Louise Nielsen here with you. Tradies and employers are being urged to take measures to protect themselves and their workers from unseen cancer-causing hazards. Cancer Council's Melissa Treby says some workplace risks like asbestos, silica dust or diesel emissions aren't always obvious.
17: It's really important that workers are aware of the possible risks and what they can do to mitigate those. And you can find out all this information by searching workplace cancer on the Cancer Council Australia website.
16: There are around 105 deaths per year from lung cancer in Townsville. A Townsville University Hospital psychiatrist has been named the state's top psychiatry supervisor. Dr. Paula Matic has won the 2026 Queensland Psychiatry Trainees Association Star Supervisor Award. It recognises psychiatrists and clinical educators who demonstrate excellence in the supervision and training of psychiatry registrars. JCU is currently holding its first research festival, celebrating the work that's taking place across the uni. The festival is on until August 28, connecting researchers, industry and the broader community, exploring research strengths in the tropics, like marine science, tropical health and climate resilience. JCU's Dean Stefan Riek says events are on at Cairns and Townsville campuses as well as online.
18: We want to be able to reach all of our students and lecturers and partners across the whole JCU network. So there's a lot of events and meetings and workshops that we're doing both in person and online. And it's really about trying to reach that whole network.
16: And it's Seniors Week in Townsville, encouraging people to stay active, social and engaged. The Seniors Lifestyle Expo is on tomorrow, kicking off at 9 a.m. at the Townsville Stadium. A Seniors Luncheon will also be held on Thursday.
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19: Morning, I'm Britt Aylin. Gig economy workers are set for a pay boost from today, with new minimum standards applying across the food delivery sector. It means those working for platforms like DoorDash and Uber Eats will receive guaranteed minimum earnings while on the job, along with access to insurance coverage. Barnaby Joyce has defended his party's calls for more freedoms when it comes to accessing super, with One Nation arguing for those doing it tough to be able to dip into their savings.
20: Surely it's their money and we should give a little bit more respect about what they can do with their own money.
19: They're on Seven. Meantime, there's a push this morning for fixed four-year federal terms. The group 4-Year Terms Australia claims the change would make it easier for governments to tackle major reforms and provide up to $93 billion in economic benefits over the next 20 years. And four Renaissance paintings have reportedly been stolen from an Italian art museum. Italy's culture minister says three panels from Antonella da Messina's Polyptych of San Gregorio, as well as the Madonna with Child and Christ in Pietà, were taken from the Regional Interdisciplinary Museum of Messina in Sicily on Saturday night.
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19: In sport, Newcastle's made a stunning rise from Wooden Spooners to NRL finalists. A 36-26 victory over the Titans, sealing the Knights' spot in the top eight. Meantime, Jerome Luai is holding himself accountable following the Tigers' 24-22 loss to the Dragons. The Blues have locked in an AFL final spot after a thrilling draw with the Bulldogs last night at Marvel Stadium. And West Coast has been smashed by GWS, losing by 54 points at NG Stadium in Sydney. That is the latest in news and sport.
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15: Ardo Hotel, the epitome of North Queensland luxury.
1: Please don't be as cold and windy as it was yesterday afternoon. Partly cloudy today and a slight chance of a shower. The Salvo, some light winds. 14 overnight, 27's our max, and chance of late showers Tuesday, Wednesday. Right now in North Waters, 22 degrees.
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1: Hello, beautiful Monday. Now, I wasn't joking in the weather there. How cold was it yesterday afternoon? I was down at the Sea View. The wind was atrocious. It was freezing. I forgot a jumper, and I'm praying that it doesn't land like that today. 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Missy Rivers is in with our weekly horoscopes, and we've got to do 20 songs in a row. No interruptions, just a whole bunch of music for you with Benson Boone.

0: Nice to have some new stuff from Ella Langley. It's called Be Her on Star 106.3, part of 20 songs in a row. We've got Sunny Federa on the way. Think about us. I reckon if Sunny wanted to be a radio announcer, he could.
1: This is this week's Jam Hot. What did I sound American then?
0: So good. And we'll get him right up.

Missy Rivers, our resident psychic at Star 106.3, on her way in and doing horoscopes before 11. It is Danny playing 20 songs all in a row. And back in 2021, Olivia Rodrigo sounded like this. Now, fast forward to 2026, her new one. I think it's kind of toned down. Maybe she's grown up a little bit. We'll be playing Stupid Song right after Jimmy Barnes. Love me some Jimmy. No second prize.

0: 93. I am playing 20 songs all in a row. Jamiroquai on the way. Also some Justin Derulo. Whoa, Jason Derulo. It's Monday. Come on, give me a break. We actually didn't give Jason Derulo a break when he revealed he put a shark tank in his lounge room.
1: I just got this one yesterday. It took a lot, to be honest. So basically, I got somebody that makes pools to do the shell of it, and then I had the aquarium people.
0: Animal activists angry around the world.

0: Star 106.3, Danny, playing some old school. All part of 20 songs in a row. Come As You Are, Nirvana, coming up right after. Some new stuff from Taylor. And gosh, don't we judge celebrities on their hair, on their clothes, and also their chicken.
1: I am rating Taylor Swift's chicken tenders with seemingly ranch dipping sauce out of 10. They're fried chicken tenders. They're delicious, but nothing super innovative. I give these a 7.7 out of 10.
0: Lol, here she is now. How do you rate this? It's called I Knew You on Star.